Miguel Mora, expressed relief at the charges, stating her actions ruined his credit. Taliento, who pleaded not guilty, was released without bail and defended herself, saying she genuinely cared for her clients. Caleb Flynn, a 40-year-old former pastor and American Idol contestant, has been sentenced to life in prison without parole for murdering his wife, Ashley. He staged the scene to make it look like an intruder was responsible. Judge Jeanine Pratt condemned his actions as abhorrent and noted he poses a significant risk to the public. Flynn, who shot Ashley in bed, had intended to be with his mistress instead, shattering the lives of their two children. The news stream, powered by Seaboard Networks, delivering smarter radio.

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On Tuesday, October 13th at 7 p.m. in the Multiculture Center, close out Hispanic Heritage Month with a cozy movie night featuring tortilla soup. 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We check news early on KUR. I'm Josh.

So it might be if Thelonious Monk, the pianist and composer, was a rapper in the 21st century, he might be called Melodious Funk. I'm David Bassi. Giacomo Gates now, a Jazz Journalists Association winner many times over, one of the greats of jazz vocals, Luminosity on G88 Music.

Up next, a tribute to Ivy Anderson from Deborah Brown. That's Giacomo Gates, Melodious Funk, which comes from his album Luminosity, available in DVD and CD. Giacomo at the vocals, with Ray Drummond at the bass, Greg Bandy drums, John DiMartino at the piano, Bob Kindred tenor sax, Tony Lombardozzi at the guitar. Very cool. And a beautiful cat. Here's Deborah Brown.

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Or just send a note. Here's Parisian Thoroughfare, Emercy Records, and a band that lasted just a few short years, about two. Clifford Brown at the trumpet, Max Roach at the drums, and Parisian Thoroughfare on Jazz with David Bassi.

classic music from trumpeter Clifford Brown, Max Roach at the drums, George Morrow at the bass, Harold Land on the tenor saxophone, and pianist Richie Powell, younger brother of Bud Powell. The quintet lasted from about 1953 through the death of Richie Powell and Clifford Brown in a car accident in 1956. Classic music on Jazz with David Bassi, Parisian Thoroughfare. Just like jazz, the world of business is full of ideas, some better than others. Here's one that might be good for your business. 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

More to come on Jazz with David Bassi. Tenor saxophonist James Carter is at the crossroads in just a moment. The House of Blue Lights, pianist Junko Onishi at the Village Vanguard in New York City. She calls it Village Vanguard 2, something else, a subsidiary of Blue Note Records and the Japanese version of Blue Note Records. Junko Onishi at the Village Vanguard. Jazz with David Bassi with you 15 hours a week in some places. At least that's how much we create here at our studios in Kansas City, Missouri. So good to be with you. 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This one comes from Decca Records. It's saxophonist James Carter at the crossroads. His take on the organ trio and the deep blues. JC Off the Set is the song.

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I'm Mason Reed. The Pentagon has announced that Nidal Hassan, sentenced to death for the 2009 Fort Hood shooting, will be executed by firing squad. This marks the first U.S. military execution in over 60 years. The execution was recommended by Defense Secretary Pete Hegseth and approved by President Donald Trump. The specific timing and location of the execution are yet to be disclosed, but it must occur within 150 days of the approval. This is a developing story. Caleb Flynn, a 40-year-old former pastor and American Idol contestant, has been sentenced to life in prison without parole for murdering his wife, Ashley. He staged the scene to make it look like an intruder was responsible. Judge Jeanine Pratt condemned his actions as abhorrent and noted he poses a significant risk to the public. Flynn, who shot Ashley in bed, had intended to be with his mistress instead, shattering the lives of their two children. The news stream, powered by Seaboard Networks, delivering smarter radio,

0: From KUR News, I'm Josh. Monday, October 5th, from 5 to 7 p.m. in the Multiculture Center. Celebrate our culture, our art with a paint and sip night inspired by Hispanic and Latin culture. 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No art experiences necessary. Just come ready to create and have fun. On Tuesday, October 6th, from 4 to 9 p.m. in the Multiculture Center, come learn some bata moves, meet new people, and dance the rhythm. No dance experiences needed. Learn the basics while exploring the cultural roots of this Dominican-born dance tradition. Come ready to move, learn, and have fun. On Tuesday, October 13th at 7 p.m. in the Multiculture Center, close out Hispanic Heritage Month with a cozy movie night featuring tortilla soup. Enjoy chicken tortilla soup, a good movie, and great company as we wrap up a month of celebrating culture, heritage, and community. We check news early on KUR. I'm Josh.
1: This is the radio voice of Kutztown University, KUR. This is Sweet FA with your radio host, Liam. And with me, I have my one guest, Chris.
2: Hey.
1: How are you doing tonight?
2: I'm doing pretty good. What about you?
1: Doing good. All right. I got a question here for well, like,
2: you got the whole book out here.
1: I do really
2: about
1: have.
2: To get all inquisitive with me.
1: All right. Why, you know, KU's, I think it's a pretty good campus. What brought you to Kutztown?
2: Well, originally I wanted to play in the marching band, and then I ended up not doing it. So I'm just kind of here. Now I'm local. You know, it's nice. I also just really like the campus, you know. It's nice and cozy.
1: I will agree. The campus is really nice. The amenities are really good. But, like, what major are you doing now? What choice you got, like, career?
2: Computer science.
1: Computer science? How are you liking that?
2: It's pretty nice. I really enjoy, like, the low-level side of things in computer science, all the concepts with, like, assembly language and stuff. That stuff is super interesting to me. I like talking about that a lot and learning about it. Am I too quiet?
1: No, you're good.
2: All right.
1: All right. So what song did you bring for us today to listen to? What kind all of
2: right.
1: vibe?
2: So I got this band called Rings of Saturn, right? It's not my band, but I listen to it. They have a lot of, like, technical death metal, but it's kind of on, like, the more deathcore side, if you know what that is. It's, like, this weird underground culture of people who started making really, really, like, gross counterculture. Well, it already was counterculture, but you know what I mean. It's, like, metal that's gotten, like, more gross, less serious.
1: Kind of like how, like, when you first look at when rock first started, it was, like, really soft compared to, like, rock that you think of nowadays.
2: Yeah,
1: so
2: for
1: sure. Are you seeing, like, and then, like, that rock kind of spiraled into heavy metal, and do you think it's just been getting, like, heavier and heavier throughout the years?
2: Dude, I don't know that much about the scene, but what I do know is that these are people that just started making, like, disgusting stuff. It's it's nice. And Rings of Saturn puts a really nice twist on it, because all their stuff is electronic now for the most part. They can play it live, but instead of, like, coming up with a song live and then trying to adapt it to the studio environment, they do the opposite. They make it in the studio. And so it gets very complicated very quick.
1: Oh, wow.
2: So, like, Mental Prolapse by Rings of Saturn, the song that you wanted to play or that I recommended, you know. I really like that one because it's a great demonstration of how, like, electronic music has kind of gotten its lines blurred. It's not really EDM anymore. Now it's a whole different ton of things. You know, we got studio-produced music. It's crazy.
1: Yeah, that sounds really cool. All right, so we're definitely going to have a more heavier show tonight, you thinking?
2: Yeah.
1: All right, here, this is, well, I'll let you say the name.
2: Mental Prolapse by Rings of Saturn.
1: And here we go.

0: This is the radio voice of Kutztown University, KUR. And from the KUR notebook, Gamers of Kutztown University meets weekly in the MSU 218 on weekends from 6:30 to 8:45 p.m. Come stop by if you enjoy board games, video games, card games, or other casual gaming. This is a great way to meet new people and relaxing after a long day. This message is brought to you by KUR and the community interests of it. Now, that was a really great song, Chris. I very much enjoyed that. Definitely a little bit heavier than I listened to, but it's always good to experience new experiences and songs.
1: I mean, yeah, I totally agree.
0: So, you know, I kind of, it was a little bit of a challenge to get songs based off of that, but I feel like I did a pretty good job. So, here, I'll let you guys also judge what I did.
1: I mean, it's all subjective, right?
0: That is true. That's the great part about songs and art. It's all subjective. It's never one true answer. But this will be Ember City by Mastodon.

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That was Ember City by Mastodon, and this is Sweet FA with your radio host, Liam. Next on the list, I got something that goes hand in hand with Mastodon. I got The Heaviest Matter of the Universe by Gojira. Fun fact, Mastodon and Gojira did a live tour together where they did a, I believe it was a Mega Monster Tour, which was very, very fun to visit. So I'm going to play some The Heaviest Matter of the Universe by Gojira.

I felt like I lost everything, including my love of fishing. But one day, my granddaughter called, and I realized I still had a lot to look forward to.

0: This is the radio voice of Kutztown University, KUR. That was The Heaviest Matter of the Universe by Gojira. Now, I have some ads to run for you guys, but don't leave. I'll be right back.
1: A lot of people tell you that you can do anything you want.

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2: This is the radio voice of Kutztown University, KUR. I'm back here with Chris. And how
3: Yo,
2: you doing, Chris?
3: I'm pretty good.
2: That's good. All right. Now, I got another question for you. It's going to be a little bit of a silly one, but I feel like I could have a lot of different opinions on it. What's your favorite ice cream?
3: Favorite ice cream? Dude, yeah. I don't even know. I just kind of grab whatever's in the fridge, and usually that's chocolate peanut butter.
2: Ooh, chocolate peanut butter. That's a solid one.
3: Yeah.
2: Also, like in the realm of... We're talking like Rita's, because we got that local
3: Rita's
2: right on the main street. So like, I'm also going to be including some like shaved eye. Oh, what's your hot take? Let's hear
3: it. My hot take. Okay. Don't flame me. Everyone flames me. Cotton candy, water ice, and chocolate custard on a gelati.
2: Cotton candy.
3: Dude, I know.
2: Water ice.
3: I know.
2: On a chocolate gelati.
3: Dude, it's the sugar bomb. Come on.
2: Sugar. You're definitely going to be crashing after that one. I don't know, something in my brain just tell me that is not good, but like...
3: It's good.
2: The more I think about it, like, I can like imagine tasting it, and I'm like, maybe it does taste good. Maybe it actually tastes good.
3: I think you're overanalyzing this, bro. You're just going to try it.
2: You know, yeah, we'll have to go out and try it sometime. That'll definitely be on the next to-do list. But me personally, I love a mango Italian ice gelati, especially when they use real custard too.
3: Yeah, I like custard too.
2: Custard too. fun. All right. What do you listeners like for your ice cream? I'll let you guys think about that as I'll play our new song, Cowboys from Hell.
4: Yeah.

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That was Cowboys from Hell. And this next song I have for you is a song I've listened to for a long time. It would be a song my dad would play in the car as he's having fun with us. And he's like going like, vroom, vroom. He's going fast. And this is the song he would love to play for us just in the back of the car. This is When Worlds Collide by Power Man 5000. Enjoy.

0: This is the radio voice of Kutztown University, KUR. And just as a reminder, this is Sweet FA with your radio host, Liam, where we play a little bit of everything, where we interview some local KU students, and we have them bring songs to us to listen to. And with me, I have Chris. And Chris, I hear you do a little bit of singing with music. Like, how does that work together?
1: I wouldn't call it singing, but you're getting pretty close there, yeah. Just like extreme vocals.
0: Yeah.
1: I'm not an expert, but I know a little bit about it.
0: Like,
1: you know?
0: Like what goes into that? Like,
1: well, so in some of these songs you hear they're not really singing notes all the time. Sometimes they're just kind of like, it sounds like yelling almost or screaming, like metal screaming. Mm-hmm. It sounds a little bit weird, but there's like a lot of technique that goes into that stuff, you know?
0: Like, just, it's like those like really deep throat like screaming.
1: Oh, there's
0: sounds.
1: There's a whole variety. There's like high stuff, squeaky stuff, monster noises. So far, what I've heard from our music so far is just like people like screaming out words like is like they would normally, kind of, if that makes sense. Mm-hmm. Instead of making like monster noises and stuff.
0: Yeah, yeah. What kind of like what do you like? Like the really deep stuff where they go like,
1: like doing or listening to? Because
0: honestly, both. Like,
1: oh, I just appreciate when people get creative with it. You know, when people can make like a new noise, like come up with some new way to do something, or when they can like use it to sing a phrase at the same time, while like sing notes at the same time as screaming. It's crazy. You know,
0: ooh, like kind of like harmonize it. Is that what
1: I mean,
0: you're talking about?
1: I guess like the most familiar example I could think of is Chester Bennington from Linkin Park.
0: Ooh,
1: he does a type of metal screaming. But most people don't realize it. It's like that distortion in his singing is, that's all like metal vocal techniques.
0: Yeah, you wouldn't really think, because it's definitely like a lighter type of rock than you'd normally see in like the death metal from Linkin Park.
1: Yeah, yeah. Like Rings of Saturn, they do completely, like they don't have any singing. It's all screaming. The first song was just, you know, lows and highs and monster noises, basically.
0: Yeah, but that's always fun. That's always fun to listen to. Well, thank you very much for your answers. Well, we're going to transition into some more of that music. And right now, I got some Blind Guardian for you folks. And I'll be playing that right now.

0: This is the radio voice of Kutztown University, KUR. That was Guardian of the Blind by Blind Guardian. I'm going to have to play some little ads for you guys, but I'll be right back, so don't go anywhere.
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2: From KUR News, I'm Josh. Dr. Robert Filman, Assistant Professor of English at Kutztown University, received a 2026 John P. Schellenberg Award for Excellence in Teaching and Learning at the University's Faculty and Staff Convocation on August 21st. The award recognizes an early career faculty member who demonstrates outstanding teaching and professional work. Filman specializes in 19th and 20th century American literature, modernism, eclecticism, poetics, and American poetry, with research focused on the relationship between literature and the environment, promotes a supportive, engaging classroom environment, and serves as chair of the Kutztown University Composition Conference, faculty advisor for the Future Authors Club, and poetry editor of Pennsylvania English. Filman is also an accomplished poet, author of Housebird 2022, The Melting Point 2025, and November Weather Spell 2019. The poetry published in numerous literary journals. He earned a PhD in English literature from Lehigh University, a master's in English literature from Arcadia University, and a bachelor's in English and business management from Moravian College. We check news hourly on KUR. I'm Josh.
0: This is the radio voice of Kutztown University, KUR. And just as a reminder, this is Sweet FA with your radio host, Liam, and I am here with my guest, Chris. How you doing, Chris?
3: What's up again?
0: Yes, we got
3: it. The fourth time.
0: Yeah, no, it's great. Keep talking. And, well, we get to keep talking. So.
3: Yeah.
0: What are you thinking? What are you thinking of the song so far?
3: I forget. I'm not going to lie. I was not really listening.
0: That's fair. Honestly, it kind of blends together sometimes, like. We just keep going back and forth at the studio here.
3: That was an ad, by the way. That wasn't even a song.
0: Oh, yeah. No, it wasn't even. Yeah, check out the KU Spotify. Like, honestly, the ads are great here sometimes. But it's been a pleasure talking to you. It's great.
3: Yeah.
0: And, you know, got another question for you. Got another question.
3: All right.
0: What's your favorite animal?
3: Dude. Oh. I gotta think about this one.
0: Yeah, think about this one.
3: I don't want to say dogs or cats. It's boring.
0: Yeah, for me personally, I always had a affinity with a raccoon. I love raccoons. They're little trash pandas. In real life, if I see one on the street, I'm like, oh, it looks so cool. But then I'm not gonna go near it because that could be dangerous. Don't do that.
3: Look, think of it this way: if I could adopt three random farm, but just like animals in general, seal, ferret.
0: Ooh.
3: And, dude, I don't even know for the last one.
0: I'm already saying seal and ferret. That's up there. That's pretty good.
3: Seal and ferret is up there. Have you seen the seals, like, on social media?
0: Oh, are you talking about, like, in Australia, Neil the Seal?
3: No.
0: Oh, you haven't heard about it?
3: Maybe there is one called Neil the Seal, but they, like, do tricks and stuff all the time. They're just so silly. It's so cute.
0: Oh, they are so silly. And that just reminds me of, like, Neil the Seal. It's this, like, famous seal in Australia where he comes to land every couple of months and he just, like, makes himself such a presence there. Like, he'll be in the middle of the road. Everyone's like, Neil, get out of the road. What are you doing? Or they'll just be, like, in front of someone's house.
3: Neil, buddy, what's going on?
0: Some people love him. Some people think, you know, he's a little bit of a nuisance. But I think he's just silly. He's fun.
3: I'd welcome Neil Lucille into my home if that makes you feel any better.
0: Give him some little fish. But I'm going to transition us into our next song, which is going to be... It's a band I like a lot. It's definitely a lot older, so you might not have heard of it. But it's Manowar. And the one song by them is going to be Blood of the Kings. I hope you guys enjoy. Just a reminder, this is Sweet FA with your radio host, Liam, and I have my guest, Chris, on.

0: This is the radio voice of Kutztown University, KUR. That was Blood of the Kings by Manowar. And just as a reminder, this is Sweet FA with your radio host, Liam. And I have my guest, Chris, on.
1: Again. Yeah.
0: So fun. All right, Chris, I got a question for you here. It's a multiple choice question, so you don't feel too pressured to get a right answer.
1: Okay. All right. That's hard for me.
0: All right. What animal has three hearts? A, a snake. B, an octopus. C, a panther. Or D, a polar bear. What are we thinking?
1: Well, it's not a polar bear.
0: Not a polar bear. Okay.
1: What I don't even know. Show me that leaves us
0: snake.
1: Dude, just show octopus, me the notebook. I got no idea.
0: Okay.
1: Hold on.
0: That leaves us snake, octopus.
1: Wait, it has
0: or
1: the
0: panther.
1: Answer on it.
0: You're not supposed to look at it, man.
1: Dude, I'm so sorry. Okay, well, it's an octopus.
0: Okay, yeah, it's an octopus.
1: I cracked the code.
0: Okay, yeah, it is, in fact, an octopus for you guests, listeners at home.
1: Yo, my bad for taking the notebook.
0: No, you're good. I'll make sure I have a printed sheet out next time.
1: I thought you had that on lock, like memorized.
0: Oh, no, I did. I got to write some of this stuff down sometimes. You can't memorize all of it. But
1: yo, I'm a little too impatient. I'm sorry.
0: A little too impatient. Fun fact, octopuses, they also have blue blood.
1: You had that on lock.
0: I did, in fact,
1: have that. They actually have blue blood.
0: They do,
1: you
0: actually.
1: You got to be lying to me.
0: No, I'm not lying. You can search it up. They have blue blood.
1: Why?
0: I had not thought about that before. I'm going to guess it's something to do with the oxygen in their blood, with like the lack of oxygen, because I don't know. It's weird. Science stuff.
1: I don't think that's true.
0: Maybe. No, you don't think? All right.
1: No.
0: This is research time, guys. This is research time. We could research this.
1: All right. I guess I'll be back.
0: that's some homework for you. But
1: I'll figure it out before next time we talk.
0: Very fun. And I got a little message from the KU notebook for you guys. The Makers Guild of Kutztown University is for all students who love to create. Come stop by to make room decorations, 3D print, crochet, paint, and so much more. Meetings are held weekly on Fridays from 11 to 1 in Steamworks in the library. This message of community interest is brought to you by the radio voice of Kutztown University, KUR. And for this next song I'm going to play for you guys, it's going to be Remember to Breathe by Sturgill Simpson. Fun fact, they had a a Netflix show where they did some fun animations with the music playing as a fun little thing to watch. So if it's still on Netflix, I'm not sure, I'd recommend watching it. So this is Sturgill Simpson, Remember to Breathe.

0: Hey, this is the radio voice of Kutztown University, KUR, and I am not the radio host. I'm here with Liam. I'm the guest. I'm Chris. I have a question for you, Liam.
1: What question you got for me, Chris?
0: Why didn't you know that octopus's blood were blue, okay? That's not what I meant to say.
1: You didn't know they were blue.
0: Wait, no. What I meant to say. Octopuses have blue blood, but it's not because of oxygen or whatever you said.
1: Why is it because of that?
0: They have copper-based proteins.
1: They got copper-based proteins.
0: And human bloods. Oh my gosh, I can't speak. Human blood has red blood. Is red. because it has an iron-based protein, okay?
1: Yeah.
0: Yeah, and that reflects red light or something like that.
1: So cool.
0: It's not because of oxygen.
1: Not because of oxygen. Fun facts that are sometimes true.
0: Sometimes true.
1: All right. Well, Chris, this has been a great time having you on.
0: Fantastic.
1: It's been so fun.
0: It's been the best ever.
1: I like the new genres you've been bringing to me, the new song. It's definitely made me look into some other genres I haven't looked to in such a long time, but thank you for that. And just a reminder, guys, this is Sweet FA with your radio host, Liam, and this has been fun. Thanks for being here, Chris.
0: Yeah, of course.
1: And I'll be sending you guys off.
0: Have a good night.

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I'm Mason Reed. The Pentagon has announced that Nidal Hassan, sentenced to death for the 2009 Fort Hood shooting, will be executed by firing squad. This marks the first U.S. military execution in over 60 years. The execution was recommended by Defense Secretary Pete Hegseth and approved by President Donald Trump. The specific timing and location of the execution are yet to be disclosed, but it must occur within 150 days of the approval. This is a developing story. Caleb Flynn, a 40-year-old former pastor and American Idol contestant, has been sentenced to life in prison without parole for murdering his wife, Ashley. He staged the scene to make it look like an intruder was responsible. Judge Jeanine Pratt condemned his actions as abhorrent and noted he poses a significant risk to the public. Flynn, who shot Ashley in bed, had intended to be with his mistress instead, shattering the lives of their two children. The news stream, powered by Seaboard Network, delivering smarter radio.

0: KUR News, I'm Jaden Barr. Kutztown University is celebrating a major milestone with its Early College Academy, a program where high school students from Berks, Lehigh, Schuylkill, Montgomery, and Northampton counties can take classes on campus and earn college credit that amounts to a full college semester while learning about the university experience. Since 2024, the program has graduated two cohorts of students and are welcoming a third cohort of 94 new students for this academic year, up by 38.2% from last year's enrollment. In fact, out of the 105 students so far that have successfully completed the program, 56 have gone on to become official students of Kutztown University. Provost and Senior Vice President for Academic Affairs, Dr. Lauren Basden-Arnold stated, "We are pleased to engage with our district colleagues across the region to offer this valuable opportunity to students completing their K-12 experience. We love welcoming these students into the Golden Bear family and aim to provide them an authentic college experience." Anyone interested is encouraged to visit the Early College Academy website or contact the Office of Clinical Education at 610-683-4256. We check news hourly on KUR. I'm Jaden Ball.
1: 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Everything fresh in the world of cool and contemporary jazz as we kick it off with Tim Bowman. 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

It is Cool Jazz Weekly. Bob Baldwin with you and me tonight. And get this, our first song of the show before that was a song just called You and Me. So You and Me Tonight and You and Me. Lots of time for you and me for this hour here every week on Cool Jazz Weekly. That first song, by the way, Tim Bowman on Cool Jazz Weekly. Everything fresh in the world of cool and contemporary jazz. As we roll right along with a nice cover of the Stylistic song, this one from Randall Clark, You Are Everything. Brand new music here on Cool Jazz Weekly.

It is Cool Jazz Weekly, everything fresh in the world of cool and contemporary jazz with just a dash of the retro. Andrew New with Gettin' Down and Randall Clark covering the stylistics. You are everything. As we are getting down with lots of great music here on Cool Jazz Weekly, rolling right along here with Lawson Rollins. Here is Paradise K on Cool Jazz Weekly.

Any with capacity and Lawson Rollins with Paradise K. As we are at capacity for the first half of our show, that means we got to take a break and do our touch of the retro. But not before I tell you that this is Cool Jazz Weekly, everything fresh in the world of cool and contemporary jazz with just a dash of the retro. Make sure to give us a like or a follow on Facebook, Instagram, or Threads. Just search up Cool Jazz Weekly. Cool Jazz Weekly, a production of Kutztown University Radio. Well, now here we are halfway through the show. And looking back through my archives of shows for the past 10 years, I can't believe that I have never played this song as our touch of the retro. I did some searches and I never played it, surprisingly. Because I can remember when this song came out in the mid-1990s, I was just getting into the world of smooth jazz back then. And I was kind of fascinated with this particular song because it really wasn't smooth jazz, but smooth jazz stations were playing it. This kind of falling into the new jazz, trip-hop, electronic genre of music, chill, I guess you could also say. A little-known artist by the name of Vanessa Dow, have not heard from her in quite a while, but she's still around if you look her up, Vanessa Dow, spelled D-A-O-U. This track called Two to Tango from 1996, it's our touch of the retro here on Cool Jazz Weekly. Enjoy.

Cool Jazz Weekly with Michael Doolin, Dancing in Paris, and our touch of the retro, Vanessa Dow from 30 years ago, 1996. Hard to believe, hard to say that 1996 was 30 years ago. Two to tango here on Cool Jazz Weekly. As we roll right along, it's Riley Richard, Love is the Only Thing I Need on Cool Jazz Weekly.

New music from Callie Jones at Scratch and Riley Richard, Love is the Only Thing I Need, here on Cool Jazz Weekly, as we roll right along with Frank Sparrow, The Yellow Line, on Cool Jazz Weekly.

Bradley Layton with the new one, Big Island Smoothie, and Frank Sparrow with the Yellow Line. It is Cool Jazz Weekly, everything fresh in the world of cool and contemporary jazz, with just a dash of the retro as we are in the home stretch of our show today. The new one from Norman Brown taking us out of today's show, Home Stretch. Thanks so much for listening this week. We'll see you back here next week on Cool Jazz Weekly.

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I'm Mason Reed. The Pentagon has announced that Nidal Hassan, sentenced to death for the 2009 Fort Hood shooting, will be executed by firing squad. This marks the first U.S. military execution in over 60 years. The execution was recommended by Defense Secretary Pete Hegseth and approved by President Donald Trump. The specific timing and location of the execution are yet to be disclosed, but it must occur within 150 days of the approval. This is a developing story. Caleb Flynn, a 40-year-old former pastor and American Idol contestant, has been sentenced to life in prison without parole for murdering his wife, Ashley. He staged the scene to make it look like an intruder was responsible. Judge Jeanine Pratt condemned his actions as abhorrent and noted he poses a significant risk to the public. Flynn, who shot Ashley in bed, had intended to be with his mistress instead, shattering the lives of their two children. The news stream, powered by Seaboard Networks, delivering smarter radio,

0: From KUR News, I'm Tyler Cairns. Students at Kutztown University will be part of a new program designed to make the connection between college majors and future careers clear. The Pennsylvania State System of Higher Education, known as PASSHE, is launching a two-year pilot called Connecting Credentials to Careers. The program will be tested at Kutztown, Shippensburg, and Penn West Universities. The goal is to show students how these skills they learn in their majors can connect to specific jobs, career paths, and wages. The program will begin with 10 academic programs across the three universities. Faculty will receive training and tools to help students understand these connections during academic advising. The initiative is supported by a $740,600 grant from the ECMC Foundation, awarded to the PASSHG Foundation. Kutztown University President Dr. Phil Calavier says the program is intended to give students more clarity as they plan for life after graduation. The project builds on PASSHE's existing work with Credential Engine, which brings information about credentials, skills, wages, and jobs together in one system. Officials say the pilot could eventually expand into other universities in Pennsylvania state system. We check news every hour on KUR. I'm Tyler Cairns.
1: From Quality Radio Productions, it's another hour of relaxing instrumentals. It's Something Beautiful. I'm Jake Longwell. Opening the hour with one of the biggest names in beautiful music, Percy Faith and his orchestra. Here they are performing the tune, Happy Talk.

Acker Bilk on clarinet with the Leon Young Orchestra and their rendition of Carolina Moon. The music of Foreigner prior to that, as performed by the Fantasy Strings, I Want to Know What Love Is, Sunshine and Dreams from Sid Dale and the orchestra before that. We also heard from Mantovani, another big name in the beautiful music genre. Our Last Affair was the name of the track. Break It to Me Gently was performed by Pat Valentino in the orchestra before that. Pianist Ronnie Aldrich and his rendition of a piece which was a hit for another pianist, Roger Williams, Born Free. Also back there, Marty Gold in the orchestra, You're Just in Love. John Fox with I've Never Been to Me prior to that. Que Sera Sera from Richard Alden and his orchestra. And up at the top, it was Percy Faith and his rendition of Happy Talk. You are listening to Something Beautiful. I'm Jake Longwell. Why do we call the program Something Beautiful? Well, because we feature beautiful music, a very distinct form of music which was quite popular, particularly on FM radio, from the 1950s well into the 1980s. Beautiful orchestral renditions of popular songs from the movies, Broadway shows, and the Great American Songbook, in addition to the pop and rock world, even. And although this music is all but gone from the radio, with a handful of exceptions, it's my pleasure to bring you an hour of this music. My name is Jake Longwell. If you'd like to get in touch with the program, you can do so by email. 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If you'd like the playlist or streaming audio for this episode, it's Something Beautiful, Program 2206. Pianist Jeff Eales gets our final set of the hour underway. Here's his rendition of Easy to Love.

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I'm Mason Reed. The Pentagon has announced that Nidal Hassan, sentenced to death for the 2009 Fort Hood shooting, will be executed by firing squad. This marks the first U.S. military execution in over 60 years. The execution was recommended by Defense Secretary Pete Hegseth and approved by President Donald Trump. The specific timing and location of the execution are yet to be disclosed, but it must occur within 150 days of the approval. This is a developing story. President Trump is criticizing officials in Arizona's Maricopa County after around 3,000 ballots were mistakenly mailed early to voters. The error, caused by a vendor, won't affect the validity of the ballots, which were sent 6 days ahead of schedule. Trump called Maricopa County very dishonest. As Election Day approaches and midterm elections loom, the president is ramping up his rhetoric regarding voting issues in this key battleground state. The new stream, powered by Seaboard Networks, delivering smarter radio.

0: From KUR News, I'm Tyler Cairns. Kutztown University's Early College Academy is growing for the 2026-27 academic year. The university says 94 high school students are now enrolled in the program. That's 38.2% increase from last year's enrollment. The students come from 27 school districts across Berks, Lehigh, Schuylkill, Montgomery, and Northampton counties. The Early College Academy launched in 2024. It gives high school students the chance to earn college credit while taking classes on Kutztown University's campus. Students also get to use university resources, work with college facility, and experience campus life before graduating from high school. Last year, 68 students completed the program. Of those students, 32 chose to continue their education at Kutztown this fall. Across the academy's first 2 years, 105 students have graduated from the program, with 56 going to Kutztown University. The university says the program can also help students reduce college costs and prepare for future careers. Kutztown is now recruiting students for the 2027-28 Early College Academic Cohort. We check news every hour on KUR. I'm Tyler Cairns.
1: 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It's another edition of Something Beautiful. I'm Jake Longwell, getting the hour underway with Nick Ingman and the orchestra. From the Solitaire Easy Collection, Volume 1, this is their arrangement of I Believe in You.

Your Song, performed by Pierre Soer on guitar, from Romantic Guitar for Lovers. Acker Bilk on the clarinet before that, The Homecoming, from the album Feelings. John Fox and the orchestra, Both Sides Now, from John Fox and his London Studio Orchestra, Volume 3. Frank Porcel and a piece from the Neil Diamond songbook, Song Sung Blue, from Spotlight on Frank Porcel, Volume 2. Also back there, a jazz piano trio arrangement of What a Wonderful World from Biji Adair, from the album Save the Last Dance for Me. Marty Gold and the orchestra before that, Puppet on a String, from the LP 24 Pieces of Gold. The Living Strings and We Were Lovers, from Songs from the Silver Screen. Tommy Garrett, My Special Angel, from The Best of the 50 Guitars, Volume 3. And at the top of the set, Nick Ingman and the orchestra, I Believe in You, from the Solitaire Easy Collection, Volume 1. You are listening to an hour of relaxing instrumental favorites on Something Beautiful. I'm Jake Longwell. 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We'll begin our second and final set of the hour with Bert Kampfert and the orchestra. From the very best of Bert Kampfert, this is their cover of a piece which was made famous by another great orchestra leader, Billy Vaughan, Swingin' Safari.

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I'm Kennedy Collins. President Trump announced he will stop using taxpayer funds for pro-Trump ads ahead of the midterm elections. Instead, his super PAC will cover the costs. He dismissed criticism, calling the ads a standard practice, but emphasized his choice to fund them privately. This story is still developing, and we'll keep you updated as new information comes in. The Pentagon has announced that Nidal Hassan, sentenced to death for the 2009 Fort Hood shooting, will be executed by firing squad. This marks the first U.S. military execution in over 60 years. The execution was recommended by Defense Secretary Pete Hegseth and approved by President Donald Trump. The specific timing and location of the execution are yet to be disclosed, but it must occur within 150 days of the approval. This is a developing story. The Newsstream, powered by Seaboard Networks, delivering smarter radio.

From KUR News, I'm Josh. Kutztown University Foundation broke ground September 24th on a new 4.6 megawatt solar era on approximately 15 acres of foundation-owned land west of Golden Bear Village South. The project will include about 8,000 bifacial solar panels and is expected to generate 6.2 million kilowatt hours of power in its first year, with net income providing additional scholarships and resources for Kutztown University students. The project also represents a significant investment in a renewable energy and is expected to reduce carbon emissions by the equivalent of about 4,166 metric tons annually, comparable to removing roughly 1,000 cars from the road. Construction is expected to begin in October 2026, pending final township approval, with completion anticipated in summer of 2027. We check news hourly on KUR. I'm John.

From Quality Radio Productions, it's another hour of relaxing instrumentals. Welcome to another edition of Something Beautiful. I'm Jake Longwell. Getting the hour underway with the Midnight Mood Orchestra and a track from their LP, True Love. It's their take of the REO Speedwagon classic from 1980. Keep on loving you.

Music from the Stevie Wonder songbook there, You Are the Sunshine of My Life, as played by pianist Pat Valentino from Pat Valentino and His Orchestra, Volume 7. The Fantasy Strings gave us Saving All My Love for You from The Greatest Love of All, Brazilian guitarist Lorendo Almeida, Up, Up and Away from The Look of Love and the Sound of Lorendo Almeida, 99 Miles from L.A. was performed by John Fox, from John Fox and His Studio Orchestra, Volume 8. We heard some radio-only releases in that set as well. The Holly Ridge Strings gave us A Taste of Honey, preceded by Jeff Love and His Orchestra, Smoke Gets in Your Eyes, and Harry Rabinowitz giving us the Bee Gees classic, Don't Throw It All Away. Douglas Gamley at the piano gave us Moonglow from Piano Passion, Volume 3, and the Midnight Mood Orchestra, Keep On Loving You, from True Love. You are listening to Something Beautiful. I'm Jake Longwell. 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Getting our final set of the hour underway with the piano artistry of Frank Mills. From his classic Music Box Dancer LP from 1974, it's Love's Like That.

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I'm Kennedy Collins. The city of Boulder is looking to sue major oil companies for damages linked to global warming. The iconic ponderosa pine trees in Colorado are under threat from a mountain pine beetle outbreak, worsened by climate change. With over 700,000 acres affected, experts warn these trees, dubbed zombie forests, are losing their defenses. The case highlights the financial impacts of climate-related issues and is currently being argued in the Supreme Court. President Trump announced he will stop using taxpayer funds for pro-Trump ads ahead of the midterm elections. Instead, his super PAC will cover the costs. He dismissed criticism, calling the ads a standard practice, but emphasized his choice to fund them privately. This story is still developing, and we'll keep you updated as new information comes in. The News Stream, powered by Seaboard Networks, delivering smarter radio.

0: From KUR News, I'm Jaden Barr. Kutztown University Music Department Chair Dr. Jeremy Justison is the recipient of Kutztown University's 2026 Arthur and Isabel Weisenberger Award for Excellence in Teaching. This award recognizes a faculty member who has gone above and beyond in their teaching skills, as well as in their commitment to serving the overall university population. Dr. Justison's career has spanned 25 years, beginning in 2001, where he served initially as a clarinet and saxophone instructor. He also has taught several sections of Introduction to Music to non-majors and went on to become the director of KU's marching unit and later the director of bands. The latter role saw him conducting several musical ensembles, including the University Wind Ensemble. Dr. Justison is also known for developing several new courses within music education and helped to create 4 music minors, 3 degrees for undergraduate students, and 1 degree for graduate students. Prior to KU, he taught music in the Texas public school system and music programs at the University of Mary Hardin Baylor. He has appeared in several venues, including New York's Carnegie Hall Stern Auditorium, the Kennedy Center in Washington, D.C., and Allentown's Miller Symphony Hall. He has also released 2 CDs that feature music from American composers. We check news hourly on KUR. I'm Jaden Barr.
1: From Quality Radio Productions, I'm Jake Longwell. Welcome to another hour of relaxing instrumentals. This is Something Beautiful.

Wrapping up that set of beautiful instrumentals with Antonio Rossi and his orchestra, their rendition of Songbird. To All the Girls I've Loved Before, a huge hit for Julio Iglesias and Willie Nelson, as done by Raymond Lefebvre and his orchestra. The Beatles, given a solo piano treatment from Bijie Adair, that was All My Lovin'. ABBA's Waterloo, played by guitarist Antonio De Lucena. The great Percy Faith, and a tune from My Fair Lady, Wouldn't It Be Lovely. Ebony and Ivory was played by Paul Mariat and his orchestra. Jeff Love, giving us Falling in Love with Love. Florentine Nights, a bit of tango from Alfred House. And 101 Strings at the top of the set, Put Your Head on My Shoulder. It's all part of the mix of beautiful instrumentals on Something Beautiful. I'm Jake Longwell. 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

I'm Kennedy Collins. Evangelist Jim Backer, known for his role in creating the PTL Club alongside his first wife, Tammy Faye, has died at the age of 86. His second wife, Lori, confirmed his passing, with details on the cause of death not immediately available. Backer was a significant figure in Christian television, but his career was marred by scandals. He and Lori had been hosting The Jim Backer Show from Branson, Missouri since 2003. The city of Boulder is looking to sue major oil companies for damages linked to global warming. The iconic ponderosa pine trees in Colorado are under threat from a mountain pine beetle outbreak, worsened by climate change. With over 700,000 acres affected, experts warn these trees, dubbed zombie forests, are losing their defenses. The case highlights the financial impacts of climate-related issues and is currently being argued in the Supreme Court. The News Stream, powered by Seaboard Networks, delivering smarter radio.

From KUR News, I'm Josh. Kutztown University's Council of Trustees approved several internship agreements during its September 24th meeting, expanding opportunities for students across a variety of fields and locations. The agreement include internships with businesses, nonprofits, schools, government agencies, healthcare organizations, and sports programs throughout Pennsylvania and several other states. The council also approved school-based and counseling internship agreements with additional organizations and approved the minutes from its June 4th meeting. The next public meeting of KU Council of Trustees is scheduled for 3 p.m. Thursday, November 5th. We check news hourly on KUR. I'm Josh.

From Quality Radio Productions, I'm Jake Longwell. Welcome to another hour of relaxing instrumentals. This is Something Beautiful.

That's Pat Valentino and his rendition of I've Got You Under My Skin. Lex D'Azevedo at the piano with Everybody Loves Somebody. John Gregory in the orchestra, and a piece which was a hit for England Dan and John Ford Coley, We'll Never Have to Say Goodbye Again. Sid Dale and his rendition of Talking in Your Sleep ahead of that. Marty Gold and his orchestra with All the Things You Are, preceded by the 101 Strings and Raindrops. Raymond Lefevre gave us Billy Joel's My Life. Saving All My Love for You was performed by Paul Marriott, and up at the top, the music of ABBA, as played by Arthur Greenslade in the orchestra, Knowing Me, Knowing You. You are listening to Something Beautiful. I'm Jake Longwell. If you want to get in touch with the program, the email address is qualityradioproductions@gmail.com, and our website, qualityradioproductions.blogspot.com. 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

I'm Kennedy Collins. Republicans are spotlighting crime and public disorder in their midterm election campaigns. As frustration grows over issues like the cost of living and the Iran war, GOP candidates are warning voters about Democratic plans to defund the police. They cite record low violent crime rates and emphasize strong borders. Some candidates are attacking their opponents as weak on crime, believing this messaging gives them an advantage in a challenging political climate. Evangelist Jim Backer, known for his role in creating the PTL Club alongside his first wife, Tammy Faye, has died at the age of 86. His second wife, Lori, confirmed his passing, with details on the cause of death not immediately available. Backer was a significant figure in Christian television, but his career was marred by scandals. He and Lori had been hosting The Jim Backer Show from Branson, Missouri since 2003. The News Stream, powered by Seaboard Networks, delivering smarter radio.

0: From KUR, I'm Tyler Cairns. Kutztown University is celebrating Hispanic Heritage Month from September 15th through October 15th. The month-long observance recognizes the history, culture, and contributions of Hispanic and Latin communities, including people with roots in Mexico, Spain, Central and South America, and the Caribbean. At Kutztown University, the Multicultural Center is hosting events throughout the month for students and the campus community. Activities include cultural trips, music, food, dancing, art, games, and other opportunities to learn and connect. Upcoming events include Cien Latinos Día Jón on September 22nd. The event is a Hispanic-inspired version of Family Feud, with snacks and prizes. On September 24th, students can attend Noche de la Escuadeta, featuring music, dancing, and community activities in the Multicultural Center's Unity Room. Other events later in the month include a guacamole and music event on September 29th, followed by an art event on October 5th and a bachata lesson on October 6th. The celebration will wrap up on October 13th with a movie night featuring tortilla soup. Registration is required for some trips and activities. Students can find sign-up information through the Multicultural Center's Instagram and Engage pages. We check news every hour on KUR. I'm Tyler Cairns.
1: 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Welcome to another hour of relaxing instrumentals. This is Something Beautiful.

Johnny Douglas and his orchestra, You Only Live Twice. Enoch Light before that, More Than You Know. The Living Strings gave us One Love. Gordon Huntley, Smoke Gets in Your Eyes. Andre Kostolanitz and an exotic rendition of Fly Me to the Moon before that. Ronnie Aldrich at the piano, Where is the Love? George Greeley, his orchestra and chorus, I Honestly Love You. A Taste of Hawaii, courtesy of Tommy Garrett on guitar. Pearly Shells, and Sid Dale at the top of the set, Something to Remember You By. You are listening to Something Beautiful, an hour of relaxing instrumental.

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I'm Kennedy Collins. Republicans are spotlighting crime and public disorder in their midterm election campaigns. As frustration grows over issues like the cost of living and the Iran war, GOP candidates are warning voters about Democratic plans to defund the police. They cite record low violent crime rates and emphasize strong borders. Some candidates are attacking their opponents as weak on crime, believing this messaging gives them an advantage in a challenging political climate. Evangelist Jim Backer, known for his role in creating the PTL Club alongside his first wife, Tammy Faye, has died at the age of 86. His second wife, Lori, confirmed his passing, with details on the cause of death not immediately available. Backer was a significant figure in Christian television, but his career was marred by scandals. He and Lori had been hosting The Jim Backer Show from Branson, Missouri since 2003. The News Stream, powered by Seaboard Networks, delivering smarter radio.

From KUR News, I'm Jaden Barr. Kutztown University President Dr. Phil Cavalier addressed the entire Kutztown University community to acknowledge a string of disturbing occurrences that took place during the first few weeks of the fall 2026 semester. He urged the campus that the safety and well-being of all students, faculty, and staff are matters taken very seriously. Dr. Cavalier also shared that after each campus incident, both the KU administration and university police have responded to each appropriately through standard protocols and procedures. Dr. Cavalier also offered several campus resources to anyone feeling anxious about the recent events. These resources included reaching out to a trusted staff member or professor, as well as utilizing KU's counseling center or talking to one of the staff members in the Dean of Students office. Finally, the message ended with a call to action for everyone to always look out for each other, report suspicious behavior, and continue to make this campus feel welcoming and like home. Thank you to Dr. Cavalier and everyone else in the campus community for a continued commitment to keeping Kutztown University a safe space for continued learning and support. We check news hourly on KUR. I'm Jaden Barr.

0: Hideshi Kawamoto opened this week's edition of Classical Guitar Alive with the Prelude and Courante from Weiss's Suite No. 2 in D Major. Guitarist and Bridge Records producer David Sterbin has just released Volume 8 of his new Music with Guitar series, and he also spoke about this recording.
1: Well, it starts off with a piece of my own, a solo piece, Variations on a Theme by Carl Nielsen. Nielsen was a wonderful Danish composer, mostly of symphonies and songs. He never wrote a guitar piece, but I've loved his music. I've been in Denmark many times, and he's sort of the national composer in Denmark, the way Sibelius is the national composer in Finland. And I've always wanted to write a set of variations on this one theme, Song Behind the Plow. And, it was about 2 years ago I finally got around to doing it. I'm not a frequent composer, but I like to occasionally write a piece. And this piece just came out very naturally.

0: David Starobin performing his own piece, Variations on a Theme by Carl Nielsen. And before that, we heard him in an interview recorded in August 2013. We'll hear more from that interview later in the program, but next is chamber music by Vladimir Ospensky, his musical sketches on Pushkin's Eugene Onegin. Guitarist Lily Afshar recently released the world premiere recording, and she spoke about the piece.
1: This story is very interesting. It's based on Pushkin's book, and as you know, Tchaikovsky wrote an opera based on Eugene Onegin too. And the whole thing takes place in Russia, in St. Petersburg. Eugene Onegin is an aristocrat, but he really doesn't have any goals in his life. He just attends parties. And we hear a lot of dance music in this piece because of that too. And one day he is invited to a village by his good friend, who's a poet, Lenski, which is also one of the name of the movements. And there he meets Lenski and Olga, his fiance, and he also meets Tatiana, Olga's sister. And Olga falls in love with Eugene Onegin, and he ends up having a duel with Lenski. In the meantime, Tatiana also falls in love with Eugene. So it's pretty complicated thing. Anyway, he kills Lenski in the duel. And then afterwards, he's upset by what he's done. And he leaves St. Petersburg. Many years later, he comes back. He sees Tatiana already married in a ball. And this time, he professes his love for her. But she says it's too late. I've moved on.

Guitarist Lily Afshar and her chamber ensemble in Ouspensky's musical sketches on Pushkin's Eugene Onegin. And before that, we heard an interview with Lily Afshar recorded in September 2013. 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I'm Tony Morris. If you'd like more information about this week's program, you can visit our website, classicalguitaralive.org. 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That address again is classicalguitaralive.org. Up next, David Sterben performs music by Fernando Sor. This is a Gallop, Opus 32, number 6.

0: David Sterben performing a gallop by Fernando Sor, Opus 32, Number 6. We'll hear more from that 2013 interview with David Sterben, who spoke about his latest Bridge CD, New Music with Guitar, Volume 8.
1: Also on the record is actually my favorite piece on the record, I guess I can say that, is Paul Lansky's Partita for Guitar and Percussion, which is a four-movement piece, and it's just really a wonderful guitar and percussion piece. I've played a lot of guitar and percussion music over the years, but this may be my favorite piece. It's very sort of laid back and groovy. You know, it has a lot of jazz groove to it, and it's, I don't know, I think it's just fine guitar music and fine chamber music for the instrument.

0: Guitarist David Sterben and percussionist Mari Yoshinaga performing three movements from the Partita for Guitar and Percussion by Paul Lansky. We'll close this week's edition of Classical Guitar Alive with more from that 2013 interview with Lily Avshar, who's recorded a Turkish piece titled Kara Toprak.
1: I heard it in Turkey, in Istanbul, and turns out that the composer Aşık Veysel is a very well-known composer who wrote for the saz, and he was a blind composer. He sang this particular song called Kara Toprak, the Black Earth, and all Turkish people know this song. It's very famous. And I first heard it there, and it's an arrangement by Ricardo Moyano for the guitar, and I also added some other things. I added quarter tones here and there to it when I played it, because the quarter tones are inherent in ethnic music of Turkey and Persia. So it's just part of the scale system. They have more notes than Western scale.

0: Closing this week's edition of Classical Guitar Alive, we've just heard Lily Afshar performing a piece titled Kara Toprak, a traditional Turkish song arranged by Ricardo Moyano. And before that, we heard an interview with Lily Afshar recorded in September 2013. You've been listening to Classical Guitar Alive. Classical Guitar Alive is broadcast worldwide thanks to the generous support of the Kadosky Foundation and Charles and Taco Parker, the Link Foundation, and Mike and Patty Morgan. And thanks to a gift in loving memory of Adam Bratcher. Classical Guitar Alive is a nonprofit organization based in Austin, Texas, that reaches the world with its innovative projects, including this radio program, which is broadcast each week on over 200 stations and is heard worldwide on the web. 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

I'm Kennedy Collins. California Governor Gavin Newsom condemned remarks made by President Trump during a rally in Nebraska, where he suggested Iran could take out Los Angeles and San Diego. Newsom described the president's comments as deranged and dangerous. This story is still developing, and updates will follow as more information becomes available. Supreme Court Justice Samuel Alito has shared his concerns about religious liberty in a new book. He believes the 2015 ruling on same-sex marriage marked a turning point against religious freedoms in America. Alito cites numerous cases where businesses and organizations face penalties for their beliefs. He warns that tensions over these issues are likely to keep the Supreme Court busy with more religious liberty cases in the future. The News Stream, powered by Seaboard Networks, delivering smarter radio.

From KUR News, I'm Jaden Barr. The U.S. News and World Report has listed Kutztown University as number 107 in their first tier of the best regional universities for their northern region. This distinguishes Kutztown as a best regional university for 2027 in their annual ranking of U.S. colleges and universities. Kutztown has been ranked 5 spots higher than last year in this report and consistently ranked in the first tier since 2011. In addition, Kutztown has improved their standing by 9 spots to number 33 among the top public schools for regional universities in the North. The purpose of this report is for students and families to research data to enroll in universities. To learn more about this report, please visit www.usnews.com/best-colleges. We check news hourly on KUR. I'm Jaden Barr.

The Chanticleer Festival Overture by Daniel Gregory Mason, performed by the Albany Symphony Orchestra, conducted by Julius Hege on American Landscapes. I'm Michael Campion. I'm really glad you're here. Some music now by Chad Lawson. He's a pianist, composer, and certified breathwork educator, as well as a wellness podcaster. He has this to say about his new album called Hush. There's a warmth the field keeps after the sun is gone. You can lay your hand flat in the grass at dusk and feel the whole day still present, or the press of a hand on your shoulder still there a moment after the hand itself is gone. That's the closest I can come to telling you what I wanted Hush to feel like. The composer believes that music can be as powerful in what it leaves unsaid as what it expresses. Here's a piece called The Lengthening by Chad Lawson, performed by the composer.

The Lengthening by Chad Lawson, performed by the composer on American Landscapes. I'm Michael Campion. I'm really glad you could be here today. Thank you so much for joining me. Samuel Barber and his partner Giancarlo Menotti had developed a cordial friendship with the most famous conductor in the world at that time, Arturo Toscanini. Toscanini, who was impressed by Barber's first symphony, asked the composer to send him something that he could consider for his next concert season. The two works that Barber decided to send Toscanini were the newly composed First Essay for Orchestra and a piece that he'd recently adapted from the second movement of a string quartet, which he called the Adagio for Strings. A short time later, the scores had been sent back. Barber looked for a simple note, a thank you note, or a no thank you note, but there was nothing, just the scores. He really felt that he'd been slighted, and he was extremely angry and hurt, so much so that the next time he and Menotti went to Italy, he snubbed Toscanini. Toscanini said to Giancarlo Menotti, who visited him by himself, "Tell Sam not to worry. I'm not going to play one of his works in my next concert season. I'm going to play both of them." Here is the First Essay by Samuel Barber with the Royal Scottish National Orchestra, conducted by Maren Alsop.

0: the first essay by Samuel Barber. It was performed by the Royal Scottish National Orchestra under the direction of Maren Alsop. Thanks for joining me for American Landscapes this week. I'm Michael Campion.
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1: I'm Michael Campion. You're listening to American Landscapes. Music by Charles Tomlinson Griffiths now. The three tone pictures were originally composed for piano and published by G. Schirmer as Griffiths Opus 5 in 1915. Griffiths had actually submitted the pieces to Schirmer in 1912, but they turned him down. It was only after the composer Ferruccio Busoni highly recommended them to Schirmer that they were finally accepted. In 1919, Griffiths arranged the pieces for double quintet of strings and winds with piano. They're performed here by members of the Boston Symphony Orchestra, conducted by Seiji Ozawa.

Three Tone Pictures by Charles Tomlinson Griffiths on American Landscapes this week. Members of the Boston Symphony Orchestra were conducted by Seiji Ozawa. Let's continue with some music by five-time Emmy Award-winning composer Jeff Beal. He's best known today for his work in film and television. He wrote the score for Ed Harris's film Pollock, the HBO series Rome, and the comedy programs Monk and Ugly Betty. His piece called Fourscore is a concerto for orchestra, which is something that really tests the mettle of any orchestra. It was a tribute to Maestro Leonard Slatkin on his 80th birthday. The composer wanted to write a symphonic work that celebrated the shared roots they have in both Los Angeles and in film music. Beal wondered, what would a concert piece sound like where I feel free, even perhaps emboldened, to use some of the musical language I have employed in my 30 years writing for the screen? The second movement of the piece is called The Lovers, and it's described as exploring the theme of romance and longing, beginning with solos for the first violin and cello, which is a direct nod to Slatkin's parents, Eleanor and Felix, who started the Hollywood String Quartet. Here's the second movement, The Lovers, from Fourscore by Jeff Beal, the Los Angeles Chamber Orchestra, as conducted by Leonard Slatkin.

The Lovers, the second movement from Fourscore, a celebration of Leonard Slatkin for his 80th birthday, music by Jeff Beal, with Leonard Slatkin conducting the Los Angeles Chamber Orchestra. I'm Michael Campion. You're listening to American Landscapes. Thank you so much for being here. I really hope you're enjoying it. According to saxophonist Chad Smith, it's not an exaggeration to say that the saxophone came into its own in the 1920s, before being swept up into the saxophone craze, nearly 70 years after its invention, the instrument had struggled to find a place in the music world. But it was during the Roaring Twenties that it came into full force, ushering in a new conception of the horn and drawing unprecedented numbers of players to the instrument. That said, as the saxophone surged ahead into the 1930s and beyond, few were inclined to look back. Each decade's new heroes loomed larger than the last. He also says he wanted to pay homage to the man who, more than any other, served as the model for hordes of young players who flocked to the instrument during that crucial formative period, Rudy Weedoft. He was born in 1893, and after he turned to playing the saxophone in his 20s, he got swept up in the dance craze, which was part of the emerging jazz scene at the time. We're going to hear two of his pieces for saxophone, Oriental Dance and Saxophobia. This is saxophonist Chad Smith with the Sinfonia of London, conducted by John Wilson.

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I'm Jack Sullivan. Evangelist Jim Backer, known for his role in creating the PTL Club alongside his first wife Tammy Faye, has died at the age of 86. His second wife, Lori, confirmed his passing, with details on the cause of death not immediately available. Backer was a significant figure in Christian television, but his career was marred by scandals. He and Lori had been hosting the Jim Backer Show from Branson, Missouri since 2003. A nonprofit called Paws of War is making a difference by helping connect dogs with active military members, veterans, and first responders. This organization focuses on finding loving homes for dogs while supporting those who serve our country. Their efforts offer companionship and support, showcasing the special bond between pets and their owners. It's a heartwarming initiative that highlights the positive impact of animals on our heroes. The News Stream, powered by Seaboard Networks, delivering smarter radio.

From KUR News, I'm Josh. Dr. Robert Filman, Assistant Professor of English at Kutztown University, received a 2026 John P. Schellenberg Award for Excellence in Teaching and Learning at the University's Faculty and Staff Convocation on August 21st. The award recognizes an early career faculty member who demonstrates outstanding teaching and professional work. Filman specializes in 19th and 20th century American literature, modernism, eclecticism, poetics, and American poetry, with research focused on the relationship between literature and the environment, promotes a supportive, engaging classroom environment, and serves as chair of the Kutztown University Composition Conference, faculty advisor for the Future Authors Club, and poetry editor of Pennsylvania English. Filman is also an accomplished poet, author of Houseburg 2022, The Melting Point 2025, and November Weather Spell 2019. The poetry published in numerous literary journals. He earned a PhD in English literature from Lehigh University, a master's in English literature from Arcadia University, and a bachelor's in English and business management from Moravian College. We check news hourly on KUR. I'm Josh.

The instrumental versions of Last Midnight and Back into the Woods from Stephen Sondheim's score to Disney's Into the Woods from 2014. A brilliant mashup of fairy tale characters who find themselves in the woods for all kinds of reasons and run into all kinds of surprises. If you've got to wander into the woods, doing so with Disney is probably a safer bet than most. The warning, "Don't go into the woods," has its roots in fairy tales. These aren't the pretty ones with kindly creatures and magical sprites. These are cautionary tales, specifically crafted to frighten us from going into the unknown. Fairy tales can also be metaphors for watching out for the most dangerous animal of all, man. Charles Perrault wrote and published such a cautionary tale in Red Riding Hood in 1697 in his Tales and Stories with the Past with Morals, subtitled Tales of Mother Goose. Red Riding Hood has been made into a number of films, including the horror genre. A particularly bad adaptation came out in 2011. It was produced by Leonardo DiCaprio, directed by Catherine Hardwicke, who did the first Twilight film, and boasted Gary Oldman and Amanda Seyfried in the cast. While that sounds like it would be a good mix, the film took a strange turn, swapping out the young heroine falling in love with Twilight-type vampires for werewolves. The movie didn't do justice to the cast, crew, or memory of Red Riding Hood, but the score by Brian Reitzel is atmospheric enough for a picnic with a werewolf.

That was The End Suite from Red Riding Hood, a 2011 adaptation of the cautionary tale from Mother Goose. Charles Perrault crafted his original Red Riding Hood as a warning to readers about strangers preying on young girls walking through the forest. He concludes his fairy tale with a moral, cautioning women and young girls about the dangers of trusting men. He states, "Watch out if you haven't learned that tame wolves are the most dangerous of all." It seems that some things never change. In thriller or horror movies, holidays or outings in woodsy locations never seem to bode well. Apparently, the wilderness can be inhabited by all manner of dangerous things, from wolves and bears to inbred hillbillies and cannibals. Not the vacation you were envisioning, is it? And yet, year after year, troops of innocent campers, thrill-seekers, and bored city slickers head into the wilderness and into unimaginable harm's way. A quartet of Atlanta city slickers found that out in the 1972 film Deliverance. Four friends decide to ditch golfing for a trip down the river of a wilderness area that is about to be flooded for progress, and they want to see it before it's gone. The guys meet the locals, who are mostly the aforementioned hillbillies. And the locals don't take too kindly for their territory being patronized by boys from the city. One bright spot in this horrific weekend is that the visitors do make a brief connection with a young boy who plays the banjo in the most amazing way, and that piece of film music history lives on. Here is Dueling Banjos from Deliverance with Eric Weissberg and Steve Mandelt on banjos.

Dueling Banjos from the 1972 film Deliverance. The film was based on the best-selling novel by James Dickey and is a tale of toxic masculinity, culture clashes, and survival in the wilderness. I'm Edmund Stone, creator, host, and producer of The Score. Today, we are on a daring venture into the unsettling realm of the unknown with a show called Don't Go Into the Woods. For centuries, we have been warned against going into the woods. Strange things stir there. Wild animals and unknown dangers lurk behind every tree. Yet the cinematic parade of innocents that blithely go to that rustic, solitary cabin in the woods is apparently so enticing it's become a trope. The 2012 horror film, The Cabin in the Woods, puts a unique twist on that trope. A cliché bunch of students head off to party for the weekend, but that's where the clichés end. They encounter murderous zombie rednecks, monsters, and every conceivable nightmare creature as they find out that they are to become offerings to an ancient underworld bevy of creatures who used to rule the planet and demand human sacrifice, or they'll wipe out all humanity. The fates of the college students are being manipulated by technicians at an unknown facility, whose job apparently is to facilitate the sacrifice at all costs. David Julian wrote a score that is both lovely and terrifying.

part of David Julian's soundtrack to 2012's The Cabin in the Woods, a vividly different take on the cautionary tale of Don't Go Into the Woods. Going into a remote area in the winter and having an automobile accident is not on anyone's vacation bucket list. However, that's what happens to romance novelist Paul Sheldon during a blizzard. He is rescued by Annie, a nurse who proclaims herself to be his number one fan of his romantic novels, featuring the character Misery Chastain. She takes the injured Sheldon to her home, an isolated cabin in the frozen wilderness, and tends to him. When he tells her that he has grown tired of his literary protagonist and has decided to kill the character off, Annie turns vicious. She holds him prisoner and insists he write a new Misery novel, punishing him when he rebels. The film was scored by Mark Shaiman and starred a relative unknown at that time, Kathy Bates, who won Golden Globe and Academy Awards for her performance as the psychopathic Annie.

That was Misery's Return, a frenetic cue by Mark Shaiman in his feature film debut as composer, 1990's Misery, the only Stephen King adaptation to become an Oscar-winning film. M. Night Shyamalan is no stranger to the genre of bizarre and psychological film. His 2023 foray, Knock at the Cabin, features his trademark psychological tension and characters in outrageous situations. In this case, it's a story about the end of the world and how a small group of people have visions that lead them to a remote cabin inhabited by two dads and their adorable adopted little girl. Dave Bautista plays one of the visionaries, a grade school teacher with a gentle voice and lots of tattoos. He's immediately likable, as is the little family in the cabin, but the visions tell him and his cadre that they must murder the isolated trio to save the world from the apocalypse. Great acting, ghastly premise. Herdis Steffensdottir wrote an edgy score,

some of Herdis Stefansdottir's score to Knock at the Cabin, an M. Night Shyamalan film from 2023 based on the novel titled Cabin at the End of the World. It's more than a cautionary tale about wandering into the woods. It's a cautionary tale about collective fears and conspiracy theories dividing normal people. I'm Edmund Stone, creator, host, and producer of The Score. Still to come on Don't Go Into the Woods, more scary and psychological twists and turns from films including The Revenant, Blair Witch, Hush, and more. 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

Hush from 2016 is a different take on the isolated cabin in the woods. Maddie Young is a deaf writer who lives alone in a cabin that is apparently catnip for crazies. A masked maniac stalks Maddie, who, while terrified, is quite capable of fighting back. Her deafness in this case is not a handicap, but something she uses to her advantage in an ingenious game of cat and mouse. The Newton brothers wrote a tense score.

That was Against the Odds by the Newton Brothers from the 2016 home invasion movie Hush. The home in question is the writing retreat of author Maddie Young, who is being stalked by a man in a white mask. The remoteness of the location that drew the writer to the cabin in the woods is also what drew the crazed killer. If you must go into the woods, it would be advisable not to go into any creepy, abandoned houses you might find along the way. In the 2017 Netflix film, The Ritual, a group of old college friends set off on a hiking trip in northern Sweden. During a ferocious rainstorm, one of them is injured, and the group decides to cut through a dense forest to shorten the time it would take to get to their camp. There they find an abandoned cabin strewn with necklaces of strange runes and a carved wooden effigy of something half human, half animal. And that was the easy part. They head into the forest again and are stalked by a monster that looks remarkably like the effigy. Ben Lovett wrote the score.

That was The Ritual and Monsters from 2017's The Ritual, composed by Ben Lovett. The film is a story about a hiking trip into the woods of northern Sweden that is filled with danger, death, monsters, and a fair number of warnings that are obviously ignored by the hikers. I'm Edmund Stone, creator, host, and producer of The Score. Today, we're taking a look and a listen to films that illustrate why one ought not go into the woods. It's scary there. Blair Witch from 2016 is a found footage supernatural horror film, the third in the series, and a direct sequel to the first movie, The Blair Witch Project. A group of young people are out to get closure on the disappearance of the original film crew. They run into all kinds of spooky things whilst looking for one of the team's sisters, Hannah, who vanished in the first movie. As with the first film, the found footage is all that remains of the quest. The only evidence before their cameras mysteriously went dark. Adam Wingard directed and co-produced the film and composed the score.

atmospheric music called The House in the Woods from 2016's Blair Witch, composed by the movie's director and co-producer, Adam Wingard. We've looked at some rather supernatural repercussions of going off into the woods, but nature is filled with plenty of predators on its own, and some of them are pretty scary just as they are. But what would happen if an apex predator picked up a very, very bad human habit, such as doing cocaine? You'd get a movie like 2023's Cocaine Bear. The title says it all. It's a gory comedy about a 500-pound black bear who finds and eats several kilos of cocaine and goes on a rampage in the Chattahoochee National Forest in Georgia. Based on real events of 1985, a drug dealer has dropped a large shipment of cocaine from an airplane, planning on picking it up later. But the bear gets there first, snorts the drugs, and goes on a bloody rampage. Things only get worse when the bear gets addicted. A weird collective of hikers, kids, parents, park rangers, and gang members meet the bear, and the outcomes are not good. Mark Mothersbaugh crafted an 80s-style soundtrack.

Some of Mark Mothersbaugh's 1980s influence score from 2023's Cocaine Bear. Now you can add a drug-addicted bear to your list of reasons not to go into the woods. As strange as that statement is, the movie is based on actual events. Another film based on real events is the much more dramatic 2015 movie The Revenant. It is based on the adventures of Hugh Glass, a frontiersman and tracker in the early 1800s. Glass's life was fascinating, and for the most part, the movie highlighted real experiences, including being attacked by a bear who tore some of his flesh off and fed it to her cubs. Glass was a man who deliberately set out into the wilderness, and the challenges he met and survived were real. The scene where he is attacked by a protective mother bear are among the most terrifying and well-researched in cinema. Ryoichi Sakamoto wrote the score.

0: A Gentle Cue by Ryuichi Sakamoto from 2015's The Revenant, a film based on the historical figure of Hugh Glass, a mountain man of the early 1800s who was attacked and mauled by a bear, then left for dead by his companions. He sustained a broken leg, punctured throat, and exposed ribs in the attack, then dragged himself 200 miles to the nearest outpost. Glass spent much of his life as a trapper and a guide, heading into woods that were far more primal than they are today. It's a cautionary tale as old as humans. Don't go into the woods, characters tell each other, or else. Stories don't create our fears, they reflect them back to us, shimmering with layers of unease. We're afraid of the dark woods because they hold secrets we're not sure we want to know. We're not in charge in the woods, and the shifting of power in those labyrinthian woodlands reminds us we never were.
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I'm Jack Sullivan. President Trump announced he will stop using taxpayer funds for pro-Trump ads ahead of the midterm elections. Instead, his super PAC will cover the costs. He dismissed criticism, calling the ads a standard practice, but emphasized his choice to fund them privately. This story is still developing, and we'll keep you updated as new information comes in. A nonprofit called Paws of War is making a difference by helping connect dogs with active military members, veterans, and first responders. This organization focuses on finding loving homes for dogs while supporting those who serve our country. Their efforts offer companionship and support, showcasing the special bond between pets and their owners. It's a heartwarming initiative that highlights the positive impact of animals on our heroes. The news stream, powered by Seaboard Networks, delivering smarter radio.

From KUR News, I'm Jaden Barr. Kutztown University Music Department Chair Dr. Jeremy Justison is the recipient of Kutztown University's 2026 Arthur and Isabel Weisenberger Award for Excellence in Teaching. This award recognizes a faculty member who has gone above and beyond in their teaching skills, as well as in their commitment to serving the overall university population. Dr. Justison's career has spanned 25 years, beginning in 2001, where he served initially as a clarinet and saxophone instructor. He also has taught several sections of Introduction to Music to non-majors and went on to become the director of KU's marching unit and later the director of bands. The latter role saw him conducting several musical ensembles, including the University Wind Ensemble. Dr. Justison is also known for developing several new courses within music education and helped to create 4 music minors, 3 degrees for undergraduate students, and 1 degree for graduate students. Prior to KU, he taught music in the Texas public school system and music programs at the University of Mary Hardin Baylor. He has appeared in several venues, including New York's Carnegie Hall Stern Auditorium, the Kennedy Center in Washington, D.C., and Allentown's Miller Symphony Hall. He has also released 2 CDs that feature music from American composers. We check news hourly on KUR. I'm Jaden Barr.

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Yacht rock. Smooth, soft rock hits from the 70s and 80s right up to today. The radio voice of Kutztown University, KUR.

0: 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Hi, I'm Josh. Did you know a dentist named William Morris invented cotton candy in 1897? More music coming up next on KUR.
1: This is Bird Note. When we think of bird migrations, owls probably aren't the first birds we picture. You might think of a bluebird or a robin first. But the short-eared owl is one of a handful of owls that does migrate. Affectionately called shorties, they fly south for the winter in North America, but stay on the continent. In other parts of the world, like Europe and Asia, they take transcontinental flights. The northern saw-whet owl is another owl that's southbound come fall. Saw-whets were considered year-round residents, when in fact they migrate at night, unseen. Then there's the snowy owl, which moves away from its nesting grounds in the Arctic tundra to spend winter in the northern U.S. Unlike birds that flock to the same destination every year, snowies are more flexible, often wandering wherever they can find food. And let's not forget the burrowing owl. Some burrowing owls spend their whole life in one place, but others migrate every spring and fall with the regularity of a bluebird. So, next time someone mentions migration, think owls. For Bird Note, I'm Michael Stein. 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

Maybe you can't afford to hop on a yacht and sail around the sunny warm parts of the world, but you can listen to KUR when specialty shows are not on the air, playing the smoothest soft rock hits from the 70s and 80s right up to today. 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

0: Do you think you have what it takes to survive the world of James Bond? Casino Royale is a 2006 spy film starring Daniel Craig as James Bond. In his first mission as 007, Bond is sent to stop Le Chiffre, a dangerous banker who helps fund international terrorism. Bond's mission takes him to a high-stakes poker game at Casino Royale, where millions of dollars are on the table. With the fate of his mission hanging in the balance, Bond must outsmart Le Chiffre while facing danger both inside and outside the casino. But this isn't just another game of poker. With deadly enemies and the pressure constantly building, Bond has to rely on his instincts to always stay one step ahead. If you're looking for action, suspense, and a spy story that keeps you guessing, Casino Royale is one you don't want to miss. Come see it at the Strand in Kutztown. We have showings on October 16th at 7 p.m. and October 17th at 12 p.m. and 7 p.m.
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1: 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Smooth, soft rock hits from the 70s and 80s, right up to today. 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

0: 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Hi, I'm Josh. Did you know dead spiders function as robots? Engineers have successfully used dead spiders as mechanical grippers by using a controlled puff of air to hydraulically open and close their legs. More music coming up next on KUR.
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I'm Jack Sullivan. President Trump announced he will stop using taxpayer funds for pro-Trump ads ahead of the midterm elections. Instead, his super PAC will cover the costs. He dismissed criticism, calling the ads a standard practice, but emphasized his choice to fund them privately. This story is still developing, and we'll keep you updated as new information comes in. A nonprofit called Paws of War is making a difference by helping connect dogs with active military members, veterans, and first responders. This organization focuses on finding loving homes for dogs while supporting those who serve our country. Their efforts offer companionship and support, showcasing the special bond between pets and their owners. It's a heartwarming initiative that highlights the positive impact of animals on our heroes. The News Stream, powered by Seaboard Networks, delivering smarter radio.

From KUR News, I'm Tyler Cairns. Kutztown University's Early College Academy is growing for the 2026-27 academic year. The university says 94 high school students are now enrolled in the program. That's 38.2% increase from last year's enrollment. The students come from 27 school districts across Berks, Lehigh, Schuylkill, Montgomery, and Northampton counties. The Early College Academy launched in 2024. It gives high school students the chance to earn college credit while taking classes on Kutztown University's campus. Students also get to use university resources, work with college facility, and experience campus life before graduating from high school. Last year, 68 students completed the program. Of those students, 32 chose to continue their education at Kutztown this fall. Across the academy's first 2 years, 105 students have graduated from the program, with 56 going to Kutztown University. The university says the program can also help students reduce college costs and prepare for future careers. Kutztown is now recruiting students for the 2027-28 Early College Academic Cohort. We check news every hour on KUR. I'm Tyler Cairns.

If you like Michael McDonald, Kenny Loggins, Christopher Cross, and Olivia Newton-John, you like Yacht Rock. Smooth, soft rock hits from the 70s and 80s, right up to today. The radio voice of Kutztown University, KUR.

0: 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Hi, I'm Josh. Did you know an ostrich's eye is bigger than its entire brain? More music coming up next on KUR.
1: Historical weather on this day, October 6th, 1836. The cold weather season of 1836 got off to an early start in 1836 with the second early season snowstorm falling over northeastern Pennsylvania. Imagine 11 inches at Wilkes-Barre and over 2 feet up in Auburn, New York. Historical records say the mountains of Pennsylvania and New York were all covered in snow. Historical weather on this day researches multiple weather sources for our segment and is an educational community service production of Monsoon Mike's Weather.
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0: What would you do if you suddenly found yourself trapped in a world full of spirits, magic, and the unknown? Spirited Away is a Studio Ghibli classic directed by Hayao Miyazaki. The story follows Chihiro, a young girl who discovers a mysterious world after her parents take a wrong turn. Things quickly take a strange turn when her parents are transformed into pigs, leaving Chihiro trapped with no way home. To get her parents back, Chihiro must enter a magical bathhouse run by the powerful witch Yuba. Along the way, she encounters mysterious spirits, including Haiku and the unforgettable No-Face. But in a world where nothing is quite what it seems, Chihiro will have to find her courage and discover just how strong she can be. From breathtaking scenery to bizarre creatures and unexpected twists, Spirited Away takes you on an adventure unlike any other. It's a story about courage, growing up, and finding your way even when everything around you feels unfamiliar. Ready for an adventure into the spirit world? Come see Spirited Away at the Strand in Kutztown. We have showings on October 17th at 4 p.m. and the 18th at 2 and 7 p.m.
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0: the radio voice of Kutztown University, KUR. Hi, I'm Jaden, here with another piece of music trivia. Leo Fender was the man behind the Fender brand, who produced several electric guitars for iconic musicians such as David Gilmour, Keith Richards, and most famously, Jimi Hendrix with his upside-down guitar. However, did you know that Leo couldn't actually play the guitar? Leo's work started from his time at a radio repair shop, where musicians brought their guitars to Leo to increase amplification. This was the kickstart to his most famous work, and Leo's approach was to treat creating and fixing guitars as a mechanical puzzle by providing easy repairs and quality parts. More music coming up next on KUR.
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I'm Jack Sullivan. California Governor Gavin Newsom condemned remarks made by President Trump during a rally in Nebraska, where he suggested Iran could take out Los Angeles and San Diego. Newsom described the president's comments as deranged and dangerous. This story is still developing, and updates will follow as more information becomes available. President Trump announced he will stop using taxpayer funds for pro-Trump ads ahead of the midterm elections. Instead, his super PAC will cover the costs. He dismissed criticism, calling the ads a standard practice, but emphasized his choice to fund them privately. This story is still developing, and we'll keep you updated as new information comes in. The News Stream, powered by Seaboard Networks, delivering smarter radio.

From KUR News, I'm Tyler Cairns. Students at Kutztown University will be part of a new program designed to make the connection between college majors and future careers clear. The Pennsylvania State System of Higher Education, known as PASSHE, is launching a two-year pilot called Connecting Credentials to Careers. The program will be tested at Kutztown, Shippensburg, and Penn West Universities. The goal is to show students how these skills they learn in their majors can connect to specific jobs, career paths, and wages. The program will begin with 10 academic programs across the three universities. Faculty will receive training and tools to help students understand these connections during academic advising. The initiative is supported by a $740,600 grant from the ECMC Foundation, awarded to the PASSHE Foundation. Kutztown University President Dr. Phil Calavier says the program is intended to give students more clarity as they plan for life after graduation. The project builds on PASSHE's existing work with Credential Engine, which brings information about credentials, skills, wages, and jobs together in one system. Officials say the pilot could eventually expand into other universities in Pennsylvania state system. We check news every hour on KUR. I'm Tyler Carrots.

Maybe you can't afford to hop on a yacht and sail around the sunny warm parts of the world, but you can listen to KUR when specialty shows are not on the air, playing the smoothest soft rock hits from the 70s and 80s right up to today. The radio voice of Kutztown University, KUR.

0: 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Hi, I'm Josh. Did you know pure honey never spoils? And archaeologists have found pots of edible honey in ancient Egypt tombs. More music coming up next on KUR.
1: I'm Dr. Anthony Lizowitz, and this is Climate Connections. As the climate warms, floods, heat waves, hurricanes, and wildfires are all becoming more extreme. 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
2: Hopelessness, anxiety, overwhelm, isolation is a really big one too. 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

0: judge is approving a gag order on details surrounding the criminal case against Elijah Hemingway. He's the man accused of fatally stabbing UPMC children's doctor Idris Evans. The public defender representing Hemingway requested the order, saying the media attention surrounding the charges he faces could make it impossible to seat an impartial jury. Hemingway is also accused of raping a woman only hours before his alleged attack on Evans. The Carnegie Police Department is asking local business owners to call them if they're harassed by area teens. Sergeant Sean Seaman told KDKA-TV a group of young people have been going into shops, gas stations, and other establishments and yelling obscenities and racial slurs. The sergeant says there are videos of some of the encounters posted online, but they need the incidents reported directly in order to intervene. The behavior is part of a larger trend that is circulating on social media. Pennsylvania leaders are making additional support funding available to child care workers. State officials visited Allegheny County to share more information on the child care recruitment and retention program yesterday. Through the initiative, licensed child care works providers will be eligible to receive incentive payments of at least $540 per worker. This is nearly $100 more than the recruitment and retention payments made last year when the program was originally launched. Governor Josh Shapiro and Republican challenger Stacey Garrity are set to take part in a televised debate this week. WPXI-TV will broadcast the event live tomorrow night. State Treasurer Stacey Garrity is looking to unseat Shapiro in the election next month. A recent poll from the New York Times and additional sources shows Shapiro leading Garrity by about 20 percentage points. And the Lower Borough Police Department is hosting an annual Coffee with a Cop session this week. It's planned for tomorrow at the City Hall Council from 6 to 8 p.m. Anyone who needs additional details can contact Sergeant Scott Miller. I'm Juan Arango, and you're up to date with Radio PA.
1: What would you do if you suddenly found yourself trapped in a world full of spirits, magic, and the unknown? Spirited Away is a Studio Ghibli classic directed by Hayao Miyazaki. The story follows Chihiro, a young girl who discovers a mysterious world after her parents take a wrong turn. Things quickly take a strange turn when her parents are transformed into pigs, leaving Chihiro trapped with no way home. To get her parents back, Chihiro must enter a magical bathhouse run by the powerful witch Yuba. Along the way, she encounters mysterious spirits, including Haiku and the unforgettable No Face. But in a world where nothing is quite what it seems, Chihiro will have to find her courage and discover just how strong she can be. From breathtaking scenery to bizarre creatures and unexpected twists, Spirited Away takes you on an adventure unlike any other. It's a story about courage, growing up, and finding your way even when everything around you feels unfamiliar. Ready for an adventure into the spirit world? Come see Spirited Away at the Strand in Kutztown. We have showings on October 17th at 4 p.m. and the 18th at 2 and 7 p.m.
2: Sunshine for today with an afternoon high 60 to 65. Mostly clear tonight, 40 to 45, and sunshine upper.

0: upper 60s to low 70s tomorrow. Mainly clear tomorrow night, low 50s, and sunshine low to mid 70s Thursday. Sunshine 70 on Friday. This is Radio PA meteorologist Bill Jacquemin.
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0: 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Hi, I'm Jaden, here with an interesting music trivia piece for your day. Did you know that legendary rock band The Who once faced a lifetime ban from the entire Holiday Inn hotel chain? Back in August 1967 in Flint, Michigan, the band's drummer, Keith Moon, was celebrating his 21st birthday when a food fight broke out. The craziest part and the most disputed piece of the story was that a Lincoln Continental limousine was driven into the pool of the hotel, causing significant damage. This resulted in a permanent ban from the hotel chain and a temporary ban from the whole city of Flint. 50 years later, this still lives on as one of the most well-known stories of the late drummer of The Who. More music coming up next on KUR.
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I'm Jack Sullivan. California Governor Gavin Newsom condemned remarks made by President Trump during a rally in Nebraska, where he suggested Iran could take out Los Angeles and San Diego. Newsom described the president's comments as deranged and dangerous. This story is still developing, and updates will follow as more information becomes available. President Trump announced he will stop using taxpayer funds for pro-Trump ads ahead of the midterm elections. Instead, his super PAC will cover the costs. He dismissed criticism, calling the ads a standard practice, but emphasized his choice to fund them privately. This story is still developing, and we'll keep you updated as new information comes in. The News Stream, powered by Seaboard Networks, delivering smarter radio.

from KUR, I'm Tyler Cairns. Kutztown University is celebrating Hispanic Heritage Month from September 15th through October 15th. The month-long observance recognizes the history, culture, and contributions of Hispanic and Latin communities, including people with roots in Mexico, Spain, Central and South America, and the Caribbean. At Kutztown University, the Multicultural Center is hosting events throughout the month for students and the campus community. Activities include cultural trips, music, food, dancing, art, games, and other opportunities to learn and connect. Upcoming events include Cien Latinos Dijon on September 22nd. The event is a Hispanic-inspired version of Family Feud, with snacks and prizes. On September 24th, students can attend Noche de la Escuadeta, featuring music, dancing, and community activities in the Multicultural Center's Unity Room. Other events later in the month include a guacamole and music event on September 29th, followed by an art event on October 5th and a bachata lesson on October 6th. The celebration will wrap up on October 13th with a movie night featuring tortilla soup. 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Students can find sign-up information through the Multicultural Center's Instagram and Engage pages. We check news every hour on KUR. I'm Tyler Cairns.

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Yacht rock. 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The radio voice of Kutztown University, KUR.

0: 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Hi, I'm Josh. Did you know the moon is gradually drifting away from Earth, but it's not going anywhere fast. The distance between it and us is growing by around 3 centimeters. That's 1.2 inches every year. More music coming up next on KUR.
1: It is a slight improvement.
2: We were at 17% good to excellent and 53% very poor to poor on September 20th.
1: Yet, as USDA meteorologist Brad Rippey points out, for this week's pasture and rangeland condition ratings for the period ending September 27th,
2: we're seeing just 19% of the country with good to excellent pasture and rangeland conditions. And then on the flip side, more than twice that, 51% very poor to poor.
1: Bright spots for pasture and rangeland good to excellent conditions are found in the Midwest, stretching into the eastern U.S.
2: Iowa, 70% of the pastures are in good to excellent condition. Ohio, 66%. Pennsylvania, 82% good to excellent. And the greenness even extends into parts of the southeast, both Alabama and Florida, at or above 50% good to excellent.
1: Very poor to poor pasture and rangeland conditions by area include the Mid-South, Plains and Rocky Mountain states, and parts of the far west. I'm Rod Bain reporting for the U.S. Department of Agriculture in Washington, D.C.
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4: Have you ever wondered what those dots are on signs in public spaces? Why people walk with a white cane with a ball at the end? Or have you ever wanted to eat without seeing the food on your plate? If you have, you should join Braille Bears in the College of Education. Most of us are learning how to be teachers of the visually impaired, so we know all about that kind of stuff. You do not have to be enrolled in the visual impairment program, nor do you have to be an education major to join this club. If you are interested, please find us on Engage and reach out to us. We would love to have you, and we're always looking for new ideas.

Maybe you can't afford to hop on a yacht and sail around the sunny warm parts of the world, but you can listen to KUR when specialty shows are not on the air, playing the smoothest soft rock hits from the 70s and 80s right up to today. The radio voice of Kutztown University, KUR.

0: County judge is approving a gag order on details surrounding the criminal case against Elijah Hemingway. He's the man accused of fatally stabbing UPMC children's doctor Idris Evans. The public defender representing Hemingway requested the order, saying the media attention surrounding the charges he faces could make it impossible to seat an impartial jury. Hemingway is also accused of raping a woman only hours before his alleged attack on Evans. The Carnegie Police Department is asking local business owners to call them if they're harassed by area teens. Sergeant Sean Seaman told KDKA-TV a group of young people have been going into shops, gas stations, and other establishments and yelling obscenities and racial slurs. The sergeant says there are videos of some of the encounters posted online, but they need the incidents reported directly in order to intervene. The behavior is part of a larger trend that is circulating on social media. Pennsylvania leaders are making additional support funding available to child care workers. State officials visited Allegheny County to share more information on the child care recruitment and retention program yesterday. Through the initiative, licensed child care works providers will be eligible to receive incentive payments of at least $540 per worker. This is nearly $100 more than the recruitment and retention payments made last year when the program was originally launched. Governor Josh Shapiro and Republican challenger Stacey Garrity are set to take part in a televised debate this week. WPXI-TV will broadcast the event live tomorrow night. State Treasurer Stacey Garrity is looking to unseat Shapiro in the election next month. A recent poll from the New York Times and additional sources shows Shapiro leading Garrity by about 20 percentage points. And the Lower Borough Police Department is hosting an annual Coffee with a Cop session this week. It's planned for tomorrow at the City Hall Council from 6 to 8 p.m. Anyone who needs additional details can contact Sergeant Scott Miller. I'm Juan Arango, and you're up to date with Radio PA.
1: Do you think you have what it takes to survive the world of James Bond? Casino Royale is a 2006 spy film starring Daniel Craig as James Bond. In his first mission as 007, Bond is sent to stop Le Chiffre, a dangerous banker who helps fund international terrorism. Bond's mission takes him to a high-stakes poker game at Casino Royale, where millions of dollars are on the table. With the fate of his mission hanging in the balance, Bond must outsmart Le Chiffre while facing danger both inside and outside the casino. But this isn't just another game of poker. With deadly enemies and the pressure constantly building, Bond has to rely on his instincts to always stay one step ahead. If you're looking for action, suspense, and a spy story that keeps you guessing, Casino Royale is one you don't want to miss. Come see it at the Strand in Kutztown. We have showings on October 16th at 7 p.m. and October 17th at 12 p.m. and 7 p.m.
2: Sunshine for today with an afternoon high 60 to 65. Mostly clear tonight, 40 to 45, and sunshine upper 60s to low 70s tomorrow. Mainly clear tomorrow night, low 50s, and sunshine low to mid 70s Thursday. Sunshine 70 on Friday. This is Radio PA meteorologist Bill Jacquemin.
3: If you like Michael McDonald, Kenny Loggins, Christopher Cross, and Olivia Newton-John, you like Yacht Rock. 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

0: 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Hi, I'm Josh. 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

I'm Jack Sullivan. California Governor Gavin Newsom condemned remarks made by President Trump during a rally in Nebraska, where he suggested Iran could take out Los Angeles and San Diego. Newsom described the president's comments as deranged and dangerous. This story is still developing, and updates will follow as more information becomes available. President Trump announced he will stop using taxpayer funds for pro-Trump ads ahead of the midterm elections. Instead, his super PAC will cover the costs. He dismissed criticism, calling the ads a standard practice, but emphasized his choice to fund them privately. This story is still developing, and we'll keep you updated as new information comes in. The News Stream, powered by Seaboard Networks, delivering smarter radio.

0: From KUR News, I'm Jaden Barr. The U.S. News and World Report has listed Kutztown University as number 107 in their first tier of the best regional universities for their northern region. This distinguishes Kutztown as a best regional university for 2027 in their annual ranking of U.S. colleges and universities. Kutztown has been ranked 5 spots higher than last year in this report and consistently ranked in the first tier since 2011. In addition, Kutztown has improved their standing by 9 spots to number 33 among the top public schools for regional universities in the North. The purpose of this report is for students and families to research data to enroll in universities. To learn more about this report, please visit www.usnews.com/best-colleges. We check news hourly on KUR. I'm Jaden Barr.
1: Any views or opinions expressed on KUR are not necessarily those of Kutztown University, Kutztown University Student Government, Kutztown University Student Services Incorporated, KUR staff and management, or other affiliated organizations.
2: He'll face Islam, who just fought this past weekend and beat Machado Gary.
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3: 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Over Baker Mayfield. 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Over Baker Mayfield.
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2: What?
3: 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Welcome to the most self-explanatory sports talk show on campus. It's Sports and More.

0: And like the intro says, welcome to a Tuesday afternoon and welcome to the most self-explanatory sports talk show on campus. This is the radio voice of Kutztown University, KUR Kutztown, and this is Sports and More. I'm your host, Bronson Minnick. Thank you so much for joining. Thank you so much for listening. Join alongside me, I got Matt Schuyler back on the mic. What's up, Matt?
1: I'm back. I didn't oversleep today. I was a good boy. I woke up.
0: Was it at least a good sleep?
1: It was a good sleep.
0: Good.
1: Yeah.
0: Was it you're just like dead?
1: So last week, the night before, I was working on an essay for a while, and I ended up going to sleep at like 3, and I slept through my alarm, and it was just fried from there. It was barbecue chicken from there.
0: Love that. But like, literally, just like, let me know. Like,
1: yeah,
0: like,
1: no.
0: I got you. Like, you're all good. It was kind of fun doing a solo show. I was like a little worried, and then by the end of it, I was like, oh wait a minute, I kind of got it,
1: dude. But that's how I feel doing like the UFC show. It's like, and you don't think that you're gonna be able to like just yap for an hour, and then like, and it then works perfectly.
0: And then like 5 minutes before the show ends, you're like, oh wait a minute, I just got done with the show.
1: Yeah, like 5 minutes before the show ends, you're like, oh, I gotta rush through the rest of my stuff here.
0: You would rather have, in my opinion, I would rather have more stuff to talk about and run out of time to talk about it than just run out of material.
1: Oh yeah, definitely.
0: But glad you could come back. We got 2 weeks of Eagles stuff to talk about, and that's what we're going to start with here, folks. We're going to start with the Eagles, and I wanted to get your input on their first loss last week. So, talking about this week, two weeks ago, it would be against the Bears, 27-7 in Chicago. And then, of course, this past Sunday against the Rams in Philly, 24-20. But first, I want to start with that Bears game. Resident Eagles fan. Actual Eagles fan. I cannot call myself an Eagles fan. Matt, you have the floor. What happened with the Bears? Yes, seed for this one, man.
1: Yeah. Genuinely, it was just a actual comedy of errors in that Bears game. Nothing looked good. The offensive line has looked awful all year, and it continued to look awful in the Bears game. Our running game our running backs, even this week now, both of our first two running backs are out for multiple weeks now. Our RB1 is Will Shipley now. So that's fun. I don't know what we're doing with like who our backup is going to be. It might be Damian Pierce, because he's the one, he's on our practice squad. But
0: we're gonna have to pull from practice squad because
1: we only have like 3 running backs on our roster, and 2 of them are hurt. One of them just went on the IR, so we're high key fried. We were already missing Devontae Smith and Dallas Goedert this last week.
0: Yeah, they didn't play at all. Yeah, during the Rams. You guys are down some big players.
1: We are down like a lot of guys. Quinyon got hurt. I don't know how long that's gonna be. Coop got a little banged up. I think he came back into the game. I'm
0: Greenhard
1: not sure,
0: as well.
1: Though. Yeah, Jonathan Greenhard left mid-game.
0: Coop, he went to the sideline and then went to the medical tent. And then I think it was towards like the end of the fourth quarter, so they just kept him off.
1: Yeah, that's what I thought, too.
0: But you guys are down a lot of people, a lot of offense, a lot of defense, and that's not really a good combo. I just saw the stat real quick. Andy Dalton threw for one throw against the Bears, and it was an interception.
1: Dude, I completely forgot about that. Oh my god. I have never seen, like, I understand like concussion protocol and everything. I have never seen, Hurts was in the huddle, the referees, and I quote, said there was no injury, so number one does not have to leave the field. They said that. So Hurts gets back in the huddle. He's literally under center about to take the snap. And they get a call from upstairs saying to take him off.
0: And it's so, right there on, I remember, so it's right there.
1: It's right there. We're on like the 4-yard line. So, okay, it should take like 2 minutes. It took like 5 minutes for it to happen because the dude in the red hat was taking his jolly old time trying to figure out what was going on. And then I don't know if you'll ever find a bigger Nick Sirianni hater than me. He's never been good for this team. He's always been carried by coordinators like Kellen Moore and Shane Steichen. There's a reason why they're head coaches right now. And there's a reason why every time Sirianni doesn't have a competent offensive coordinator that he's that we're awful. But yeah, he decides, nah, I'll just let Andy Dalton sling the rock. I'm not gonna call a timeout here to get Hurts back on the field on third and goal. I'm gonna let Andy Dalton sling the rock. And he just chucks it up into no man's land and gives it right to the safety. I think it was Thieneman who made the pick. What are we doing here?
0: Yep, right there on the on like the 5 yard line. It was unreal. And it goes deeper than this. It's a problem with the officials, and what, we're 5 weeks in, 4 weeks in?
1: Yeah.
0: It's become apparent that there's something going wrong with the officials.
1: I was gonna mention this at some point. You just saw like this past week
0: with the guy
1: yelling at Trey McBride, "F you, F you."
0: Yeah,
1: he got suspended for 2 games. I saw, and then the one who was like the Eric Wilson, the Vikings defender, who like bumped into him because he got shoved into the ref, and then the ref just starts screaming in his face. Like, yeah. he got suspended for a game I saw, too.
0: You sent me this yesterday, but and I can't believe this is his last name, but line judge Jeff Seaman has been suspended for 2 games, as well as referee Adrian Hill suspended for 1 game for unprofessional conduct towards, in the Giants-Arizona game. Like, first, your last name's Seaman, so that's just a full family heritage of just Seaman, right? I don't know. It's just you don't need to be all that. If you're a ref, you don't need to be all that. You don't need to compromise the competition.
1: And yeah, like
0: making it illegitimate in trying to have your biases overlap the actual competition, that's a problem. Glad that they're actually doing something about it instead of just letting the refs. Because time and time again, refs have made terrible decisions and they've been allowed in playoff games, Super Bowls.
1: Yeah, it's good to see that they're actually like holding the refs accountable for this. Because, yeah, as you said, like a lot of the time you don't see any accountability out of them and like no accountability out of the refs. So it's good to see the NFL like holding them accountable for this. Because, like, what are we doing? Just like cursing out the best tight end in football.
0: It goes without saying, incredibly unprofessional.
1: Yeah, obviously. Like,
0: so this week, talking about the Bears week, Saquon, 15 carries, 82 yards, no touchdowns, but that's fine. Because, you know, Saquon really doesn't get a lot of touchdowns this time, I guess. I don't know. It's a little weird.
1: He doesn't have one yet this year. Granted, he's missed like almost 2 full games. The Titans game, he got hurt early and almost missed the whole game. And he like came back, but it was in like short spurts. And then this week, he got hurt first drive, and now he's going to be out multiple weeks.
0: Only 2 carries against the Rams.
1: Yeah, and he got hurt. Right, he got hurt on that second carry. He did. He tweaked like something in his hamstring, I believe, or in his quad, and. Yeah, so then Tank Bigsby came in. Bigsby looked really good and then got hurt. So now Will Shipley is our RB1.
0: Yep, there are no backs on the team's practice squad either. So
1: okay, so
0: Will Shipley is kind of it.
1: Yeah, we're going to have to sign some free agent probably. Like we had Damian Pierce on our preseason roster. Maybe we'll grab him back, which like I wouldn't mind. He's like a proven somewhat NFL talent. Like,
0: Grant Gordon wrote on the NFL.com, he said, "The Eagles' RB room is unwell." That's how he puts it, is unwell. The Eagles are considering Barkley's injury is not long-term, but they're still considering it week by week. So in my opinion,
1: I was going to say, yeah, I saw it wasn't like considered long term, as in like he's probably not going to have to go on the IR. It might be a 1 to 3 week injury. So he'll be back at some point.
0: Yeah.
1: Like, dude, after the Bears game, I literally, you probably saw this on my story, but I said the Eagles are going to be 2-3. The Phillies are getting swept, which I was wrong about that. They didn't get swept.
0: No, you guys are just barely hanging
1: also,
0: on. We'll get to that later
1: in
0: the show.
1: But, the Eagles genuinely could end up 2-3. We play the Jags this week. Do not think we're getting that done.
0: And that is your international game, the
1: yeah.
0: one and only? International game. Gotcha. But before that, played in Philly, kind of gave the Philadelphia fans a little bit of a send-off before they go overseas for a week. But in 2026 Eagles fashion, they lose, and they are now tied 2-2 of the season. They currently sit second in the points, right below the Giants.
1: Yeah.
0: Yikes.
1: Yeah, the Giants
0: what
1: are...
0: What timeline?
1: The Giants are currently number one in the NFC East with Jameis Winston as their starting quarterback.
0: What timeline are we currently living in?
1: And their only loss was the game that Jackson Dart got hurt. That was their only loss.
0: At least he walked off the field and didn't get carted off.
1: Yeah.
0: What was Caleb Williams' problem?
1: So he did something to his hamstring. I think it wasn't like a tear. It was like a bad strain or something. I don't remember what the exact injury was, but it was it wasn't as major as like you would have thought it was based on his reaction.
0: Mm-hmm.
1: But granted, even like on a torn ACL, Carson Wentz threw a touchdown pass. Like, it's not a lot of the time. More minor injury hurts more than a major injury does. I still think Caleb might have, you can't really say a guy, overreacted because you don't know, what they were feeling.
0: The pain tolerance
1: Exactly. But, I do see a lot that, a lot of the time, you saw Tyrese Halliburton when he tore his Achilles, he was, screaming. But that was more so, it was Game 7 of the NBA Finals, and he couldn't believe that he was going to be missing that game.
0: I think it's more of a competition mindset. That's you're in front of your home fans, by the way.
1: Yeah,
0: and he's distraught. You can see it on his face. He's visibly emotional.
1: I was gonna say it also was way less of pain, upset. Mm-hmm. It was more. It seemed like at least it was him being upset that he didn't know how long he was gonna be out for, because a lot of the time, you don't know how long you're going to be out for, especially like a hamstring or quad injury. He's a mobile quarterback, so those leg injuries hurt a mobile quarterback a lot more than he's retired now, but a Phillip Rivers.
0: Shout out Phillip Rivers.
1: Or a Matthew Stafford. Yep. A Matthew Stafford wouldn't be cooked with a bad hamstring injury.
0: Right.
1: It wouldn't completely change the way he plays the game.
0: Right, he might not rush.
1: Because he really
0: still
1: doesn't.
0: The ball. Speaking of slinging the ball for Matthew Stafford, 32 for 51. That is crazy.
1: He did throw a lot that game. Granted, they were down most of the game against us.
0: Yeah, and that's kind of the weird thing is, especially in the second half, fourth quarter, a lot of your defensive guys went down, and that's just the combination between the injuries of the offense and then...
1: Yeah.
0: Just kind of that complete team is no longer there until you guys get those people back. But Matthew Stafford, he threw for 317 yards, threw two meatball subs, but only in the first half.
1: Yeah.
0: Beyond that, he was pretty much perfect. Took only one sack compared to Jalen Hurts' 4 in the game. Jalen, he threw 12 for 27, 93 yards, 2 TDs.
1: Yeah, Hurts did have a bad game. I'm not going to sit here and parade around that all this wasn't completely his fault, but so he had, I forget what the exact stat was, he was pressured on 60% of his dropbacks, which is horrible. The Rams blitzed 25 times. They got pressure on I think 15 to, or 65% of those.
0: Mm-hmm.
1: It was some of the worst O-line play I've ever seen.
0: Yeah. Your O-line is like the Bucks.
1: Cam Jurgens shouldn't have a job. Markel Bell. So Lane Johnson originally was supposed to start, and then he had to miss the game for personal reasons.
0: Yep.
1: It still hasn't come out what those are. I'm never going to be you have personal reasons, you should be playing.
0: Or at least you want to find out what the
1: personal issues
0: are.
1: Especially because apparently there's he might retire now,
0: just from that personal.
1: Yeah, I don't know if it was it was a situation where he felt hurt before the game and couldn't play, or he had he was thinking about stuff. I don't really know. As far as I know, it still hasn't come out yet. It could have, but yeah, he missed
0: the game.
1: Game
0: day? that he
1: yes,
0: made.
1: Yes, it was game day.
0: That's kind of that's in my opinion. That's kind of a Simone Biles move where you just kind of put yourself before the team, especially when you do it on game day. Like,
1: yeah, no,
0: on game day, give it at least like a 3-day notice, and then be like, "Hey, I'm not gonna be able to play on Sunday." No, you do it that morning. Like,
1: yeah,
0: you,
1: let me
0: you can't
1: see
0: do that.
1: The,
0: like, in
1: I
0: my opinion,
1: see
0: what the actual reason was.
1: Yeah. Let me see.
0: I don't know. I feel that if it wasn't, if it's anything too serious, you got to play. Like, if you're active and you're ready to go on Sunday, you're putting the pads on, man. Like, let's go. But talking about Tank Bigsby, carried up. He did what he needed to. 14 carries, 55 yards. The only touchdowns that came from the Eagles, or at least that extra Super Poop Network is highlighting, is Darius Cooper. He got two
1: on the game. He looked great. I did. So the Eagles found out, yeah, that morning. Like, the rest of the O-line didn't find out until they got to the field in the morning.
0: I would be, can I say
1: and,
0: that? I would be mad.
1: Yeah.
0: I would be, if I'm a part of that, just entire team,
1: yeah,
0: and I get out of the field.
1: Sirianni, when he was asked when they expect to see him back, all he said was, "We'll see where we are." So I don't know what is going on. There hasn't been any word about what happened, but he already came out, like, he took some time away from training camp in the off season, and then was like, and that's when he brought up that this was going to be his last season. So
0: already it's like a
1: already
0: lame duck season almost.
1: Yeah. Yeah. So you don't really know what's going on. It could be a I'm not good for this anymore.
0: More of like then you got to say something instead of just leaving it so blank and like gray. Like,
1: yeah,
0: just come out and say what it is, man.
1: Yeah, I'm not sure what's going on with that. But even besides that, Markell Bell had an awful game. There was some times where he literally just wouldn't block anyone. Like, the Rams blitz brought six on one, and we were blocking six. We had our 5-0 linemen, and Will Shipley was also blocking. Will Shipley tried to block two guys because Markell Bell didn't block a single guy.
0: Wow.
1: And it was, like, at the very end of the game, too. It was one of the two sacks that Hurts took on that final drive because Markell Bell literally didn't block a single guy.
0: That last drive from the Rams was too easy. It was way too easy for them to get down the field. And, yeah, I hope Sirianni, he's going to take responsibility and this team. He won't.
1: Nick Sirianni will never take responsibility. And I saw this thing where, like, again, I have never liked Nick Sirianni. He does not do anything for this team. You never know. Honestly, he might honestly call offensive plays because he has the exact same offense we saw last year that we were like, oh, it's Kevin Petullo. We're seeing the exact same thing this year.
0: A pattern you're starting to notice?
1: Yeah. We're starting to sense a pattern here.
0: Gotcha.
1: And a lot of people are too. Today he had a concept where the Eagles ran three hitch routes. They had three receivers. All three of them ran hitch routes. Last year, we had the highest rate running hitch routes out of any team since 2012.
0: Oh my god!
1: Because that's when route frequencies started getting tracked. We've been the highest ever last year,
0: and you guys just kept running with that, and you're doing it again.
1: Yes, and hitch. So looking at hitch routes run in the playoffs, like hit playoffs last year, the Seahawks in two games ran 13. The Patriots in three games ran 38. The Eagles played one playoff game. It was that 49ers game.
0: Yep.
1: How many do you think we ran?
0: 40.
1: 48.
0: Wow.
1: 48 Holy. Hitch routes. We ran in one game 10 more hitch routes than the Patriots did in all three of their playoff games.
0: But that was Petullo. That was Petullo's play calling.
1: And then
0: how many this season?
1: So I haven't seen like the exact stats for this season, but like
0: you would think
1: it would change just based on this. So last season, we were first in hitch routes run under Petullo with 673. Last year, the Packers were 31st with only 354. Wow. It doesn't click.
0: No.
1: You get a guy from the Packers and Sean Mannion that, like, just this play that I'm showing you, that's three hitch routes already that are run on the same play. It's
0: no variety.
1: No
0: Absolutely
1: variety.
0: Absolutely no variety.
1: It doesn't click. It, like,
0: because if you have three guys standing, like, with double coverage.
1: Exactly.
0: That,
1: because
0: all of them
1: it's,
0: are doing
1: because
0: it.
1: Also, it's with the hitch route, it's once you get to the top of the route, you're coming back 2 yards and you're standing there.
0: Mm.
1: You're not going anywhere else. It's not like there's a stunt on the route or anything
0: you're
1: where
0: not,
1: you
0: like,
1: could just
0: anything,
1: where like you could if you're still covered after the hitch, you could run like more of an out route or a crosser. You're standing there. So once that route finishes, Hurts has nowhere to go. It's either dump off to the running back if they had the running back running out into the flat or something, dump off to the tight end if they had him doing something, or you're cooked and you either got to run it or throw it away.
0: You just got, at that point, three guys just standing in pretty much the same exact spot, but on opposite sides of the field.
1: Yep.
0: And I feel like when you're up there where the coordinators are up in the stands, like you can definitely see that and
1: yeah,
0: put it
1: exactly.
0: together
1: yeah.
0: very quickly.
1: Yeah.
0: Do you at least want to give a shout out to Jake Elliott?
1: I do.
0: I'm proud of him.
1: Because, yes, dude, last season I thought it was over. I thought Uncle
0: was
1: washed.
0: Way too much.
1: So I thought the past two seasons, like even our Super Bowl year, he didn't look great. But last year he looked really bad, and I thought it was over. He's looked incredible this year. Has he missed a field goal yet?
0: No. Knock
1: yeah.
0: on wood.
1: Yeah, that was
0: very,
1: gonna,
0: very much so. Because
1: yeah,
0: this team could just switch up like at any point.
1: Yeah, Jake Elliott has been like genuinely like the lone bright spot on this team, and Darius Cooper. That's my goat. Darius Cooper. He has like six catches this year for three touchdowns.
0: He's kind of carrying.
1: Yeah, dude, he actually is, and. The first touchdown throw, I've seen a lot. Yeah, it wasn't a great throw by Hurts, but the people saying it was a pick. If Darius Cooper didn't catch it, it wasn't a pick. Mm-hmm. It was like it was barely over the head of Quentin Lake. If Lake had if timed his jump better, it probably would have been a pick. But he timed his jump poorly, so by the time when he was coming down, the ball was at him, and it just hit off his hands. It mm-hmm. wasn't. It wasn't. It's not like it went through his hands or anything. It hit off like his fingertips, tipped and. It, like, kind of died there, and Cooper, like, snagged it from midair.
0: Yeah.
1: It was an incredible catch by Cooper, and it wasn't, like, the best throw from Hurts. Granted, he was on the run because he was getting away from pressure and stuff, and he was about to be hit. Again, still could have had a little bit of a better throw, but there's not much. It was a great catch by Cooper. It was definitely a lot more Cooper making the nice play than Hurts, but Hurts, it wasn't, like, the worst thing I've ever seen with that play.
0: Real quick before we go to commercial, Mekhi Lemon, 3 receiving. Is he starting to get the ball a little bit more? Like, is he starting to get like that actual experience that he needs?
1: Yeah, the one thing I don't understand is why they love throwing him on these screens. Before this week, I think he had at least week one he ended with negative receiving yards. Week two, he almost ended with negative receiving yards at that point. Like,
0: they just kind of give him the scraps.
1: They'll like design screens for him. Like, yeah, he's great in the open field, but when you have Devontae Smith for his size is a very good blocker. But when you have Devontae Smith as your primary blocker on a screen play, it's not gonna go well.
0: No,
1: especially like it's not Mekhi Lemon's fault. He's a very shifty guy. You've seen it like. He's gotten passes in the open field. He can create extra yardage. He did that all his career at USC. He's done that in a couple games for the Eagles, but they don't like throwing to him downfield. He's like a short route guy for some reason. Which again,
0: then I guess
1: it's
0: make
1: either,
0: creative more which, creative short routes. I guess.
1: Yeah, no,
0: and not
1: no,
0: do
1: genuinely,
0: the hooks. Don't
1: genuinely.
0: Do the hooks because the hooks
1: yeah,
0: are not working.
1: Yeah, don't. Yeah, I don't know if it's a Sirianni thing. I've never liked Sirianni. He's never done anything for this team. And never done anything good, at least. All he is a guy who will sit on the sideline and act like Baker Mayfield in college. he'll act like.
0: When are we having his walkout? When are we having the school walkout in protest to get him removed?
1: Dude, I saw something No Context Philly posted. They're one of my he posted like Nick Sirianni protest in front of Lincoln Financial Field. I forget when that was. I think it might be like today.
0: Both of our teams, we've all been there. Quick look at the standings before commercial. Again, the Giants, they are on top, right above the Eagles, Giants sit 3-1. Kind of a crazy season they're putting up together already. Philadelphia 2-2, Dallas 2-2, and Washington at the very bottom 1-3. Fire Nick Sirianni protest, Lincoln Financial Field. What time?
1: Oh, it was yesterday.
0: Yesterday? Damn.
1: I doubt anyone showed up for that.
0: I bet you like two really diehards really went there.
1: I wouldn't be surprised.
0: We're going to protest outside of Andre Reed, but before that, we got to go to commercial. We'll be right back. But when we come back, we're going to talk some Browns because this is Victory Tuesday. This is Victory Tuesday for
1: Again.
0: The Browns.
1: Again.
0: For the third week in a row. We'll talk all about it. This is still Sports and More.
2: 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The award recognizes an early career faculty member who demonstrates outstanding teaching and professional work. Fillman specializes in 19th and 20th century American literature, modernism,

0: 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I'm Josh.
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2: 16-year-old. They said check it to 10. Got my dog. We won 3 in a row.
1: The Browns, victory Tuesday. We are 3-1. We are on top of the AFC North, and it is beautiful.
3: Look at my host, man. I'm cooked.
1: Man, I said this last week. We kind of looked good then. This week, albeit it's the Steelers, it's an ailing Steelers. It is a old Steelers, let's be honest, and a very incomplete Steelers, but nonetheless, we don't care. The Browns, we don't care. We won.
3: I lost in fantasy this week because I benched Quinshon Judkins.
1: I started Deshaun the last 2 weeks over Drake May because Drake was just throwing absolutely nothing.
3: Yeah.
1: And now this week,
3: Drake May did something.
1: The game that Jake goes to, he finally locks in.
3: Jake puts up
1: 26 points
3: on
1: my bench.
3: Jake has to go to like the rest of the Pats games because if not, Drake May is just going to be. He even threw a meatball sub last game. But like at least he didn't throw like four of them like we've seen.
1: No, yeah. Talk about meatball subs. Aaron Rodgers, two of them. However, he kind of did sling 22 for 40, just under 300 yards, three touchdowns, and still you lose. That is amazing. Five sacks. That is a big number. Five sacks taken, and there's no easy way around this. Our defense, without Schwartz, without Myles Garrett, is still cracked.
3: Yeah.
1: Our defense is still really good. And I was thinking the complete opposite.
3: I forgot that Jim Schwartz, right?
1: Jim Schwartz,
3: I forgot he was your defensive coordinator.
1: Because he was going to, how it should have gone.
3: He used to be our defensive coordinator.
1: Like really?
3: The Super Bowl year, he was our defensive coordinator.
1: Why did he go to the
3: He was our defensive coordinator, like, first time we won the Super Bowl. Mm. Like, Pat's Super Bowl year. He was our D coordinator until, like,
1: wow.
3: I think 2021, maybe, and then we got Jonathan Gannon, and then...
1: Vic Fangio.
3: Vic Fangio hasn't even been our guy since Gannon. I think we had a guy in the middle of that. Let me look.
1: Our defense, like, literally, okay, go on. I want the viewers, you, I want you to go on ESPN for the box score of this game, the Browns versus Steelers, and scroll down to the defense. Look at the comparison between the Steelers and Browns. There is so much more work done on the Browns than there were on the Steelers' side. And just depth. You got Denzel Boston on the defense getting a tackle. How? How does Denzel Boston... How?
3: It was probably a pick. Was it?
1: True.
3: Did Watson throw a pick?
1: Yes, he...
3: Okay, yeah. Denzel Boston probably had the tackle on that.
1: But speaking of Deshaun, 24 for 33... One TD, one meatball sub for 168 yards, two sacks, but that's going to happen. And I'm glad that we kept those numbers low because starting the season, preseason, and every game that Deshaun has started for us, those numbers were pretty high.
3: He
1: would always get pressured. No thanks to our dog O-line. And... just that not contributing anything towards the final result. But finally, it seems like we put together a competent-ish team, and we were able to capitalize it on prime time. Why don't you have a seat right over there? It's a good movie. I saw it last night. Awesome movie.
3: Really?
1: Like, film of the year. Onward. Really weird segue. No. But I don't really have anything.
3: How this looks.
1: You see how this looks.
3: See how this looks, right?
1: Big night plans.
3: Big night planned.
1: No, that W movie. What clip is this? I have the clips pulled up. Oh, I got to talk about my boy, Jalee McLaughlin. He is like a fresh face with the Browns.

0: drafted him in 2024, I think.
1: No, you guys didn't draft him. The Broncos did.
0: Yep, he was drafted. Y'all got him 23. From the Broncos, yeah. Yep, and we just got him over this offseason. Two carries this season. I think that's what it is. Hold on. Rushing attempts. Two rushing attempts with the Browns, and one of them was a touchdown, and it was beautiful, and it came on Thursday night, kind of like a back route kind of move, got away from two defensive players, then another two, and then right into the end zone, and that was our first score in pretty much the top of the second quarter. This punt, the Browns from 43, from the 43-yard line, they kick it. And this is before we scored, by the way. This is way before we scored.
1: Yeah. I wasn't able to watch the game because I was at a...
0: Look at that. I forget who's on that, but he caught that.
1: Oh, that's beautiful.
0: Yeah, beautiful kick. Amazing kick. Our kicking... And look at that. Boom.
1: A little toe tap. That's also great to toss it back, because even if he has a sliver of his toenail,
0: that's what they were trying
1: line.
0: To get.
1: Yeah,
0: they showed like a replay, and like me and my mom, we were like, "What is
1: yeah,
0: that?"
1: Yeah, even
0: like,
1: if they have a sliver of the toe on the white line, it's a touchback. Mm-hmm. That happened in the Bears game, the Bears Eagles game. The dude swatted it back, but as he swatted it back, the tip of his elbow hit the goal line. Literally,
0: and they
1: like
0: counted that?
1: By this like tiniest bit. Ugh. And it count. Yeah, the Eagles got the ball at the 20. Didn't do anything with it, but we got the ball at the 20.
0: Kind of in the same sentiment. Deshaun, he goes through. He's looking right down the middle of the pocket, and it's not shown at first, but the ball gets clipped when he throws it. Kind of, it's not even like that big of a tip, honestly. But throws it in double coverage on the 35-yard line. Intended for Denzel Boston, gets picked off, and then they ruled because it was tipped off by the defensive Steelers player. That interception was I guess, proven right. Deshaun runs through the pocket, and this is kind of what I want to highlight. And this game does not change anything about my opinion of Deshaun Watson. Please, please, please remember that, folks, is that I am not a Deshaun Watson lover at all. And I think the fact that there are people that will chant this guy's name and all of that and will legitimately go out of their way to say that they like the person of Deshaun Watson. And people have said that.
1: Yeah, it's crazy.
0: I talk on behalf, and I wish I could talk on behalf of the Browns and the fan base, because I would change everything about this fan base and make this team what it is right now. I would have already done it 2 years ago. If I was Todd Monken, right?
1: Yeah.
0: I would have done everything that he's done so far, and just like that attitude, just make the team better. And I would have done that 2 years ago if I'm speaking on behalf of everybody.
1: Yeah.
0: Of the team and the fan base. He is not a good guy. Deshaun is still not a good guy. This changed nothing. He wins a game. He wins three in a row for us. He has never done that probably since his Texans days.
1: Yeah, no, I don't think he has.
0: And so for him, that's great. For his career, that's good. Here's my sentiment, and here's the black and white of this. And we live in very tumultuous times, especially of the last 2 weeks, of given everything with Cornell University.
1: Yeah.
0: I care about the performance of the player and whether he can give to the team and give us opportunities to win. I don't care for the person. I never want to. I'm not a fan of him. Never will.
1: Yeah.
0: That is where I stand, and I cannot be more clear about that.
1: Yeah, I kind of touched on like some stuff like this on my show, that when Gable Loophole Stevenson got slimed out, the fact that like Gable's an awful person. John Jones is also an awful person. I can acknowledge that he's one of the best UFC fighters of all time, but he's an awful person. I'll never acknowledge that he's like a good dude or anything, because he's not. I don't even really think he's the GOAT, but that's a conversation for a different time.
0: A different show.
1: Yeah, that's a conversation for a different show.
0: What is your show, by the way, Matt?
1: It is Fight Night Fridays. I didn't have a show last week, so we're going to have 2 weeks worth of content going through it on Friday.
0: Bang. But I highlight that about Deshaun because there is something that he turned up in performance-wise. I just, like, he ran through two defenders, like, okay, runs through the pocket, pocket breaks down, could have stopped right there, stutter-stepped, run right through two defenders, right through another two, tackled at the 43. That is all I care about Deshaun.
1: Yeah.
0: That is all I want to see. That is all I need. If he's going to get us in position for touchdowns and wins, like he said in week two or week one of his post-press conference that I put on the show, he's doing just that. For that, I am happy. I don't care. Again, I can never care for Deshaun for the person.
1: Yeah, no, that's completely fair.
0: The last time, and I want to highlight this, the last time that the Browns won four in a row was that magical Joe Flacco run in 2023. We beat the Jags, Bears, Texans, and the Jets. The Jets game I was at, and that was the game that we clinched against in the playoffs.
1: That's fire.
0: And I wanted to, and I highlight that is because we play the Jets.
1: Oh,
0: next week,
1: Geno Dungle Smith,
0: and we play the Titans. And we play the Saints, and we play the Texans, and we play all these teams. However, in between that, so it goes Jets, Ravens. Actually, given the news today, that might not be as bad of a game as I thought, because... Yeah.
1: Could be Snoop.
0: Could be.
1: Could be Snoop starting that game.
0: And the way that they worded Lamar Jackson's injury, and that's who I'm alluding to if you didn't know. Yeah. I'm alluding to Lamar Jackson because that's their QB. They said that he has an outside chance to play, but could end up missing multiple games.
1: Oh wow!
0: What do you mean?
1: What does that mean?
0: I don't know. It, like, that contradicts.
1: So
0: the
1: either
0: thing.
1: He plays, or he's out for the rest of the year.
0: Two options. Like,
1: two options. He plays, or he's out multiple games. Like, I would understand if it was like he either plays or he'll play the following week. But what do you mean he could play?
0: Like,
1: if not, he'll be missing multiple weeks.
0: Ian Rappaport, and this is probably the way that the Ravens worded it, that Ian Rappaport just relayed. He said that the Ravens said that Lamar Jackson, he's not dealing with a long-term injury, but he has only an outside chance to play in week five, and I quote, could end up missing multiple games. There's three contradictions right there. What does that mean?
1: I guess by non-long-term, they mean he's not going to have to go on the IR.
0: True.
1: So I guess he'll miss like 2-3 weeks if he misses, quote, multiple games.
0: And that is all the Browns. That is all we need to see, because we can beat the Jets without Lamar Jack. We can beat the Ravens. We're going to be in Tennessee with the Titans.
1: Y'all are getting slimed out by Big Geno.
0: Get out of here with that. Big Geno, he'd be slinging something, bro.
1: Big Geno.
0: He'd be slinging. You know those carts outside of the hotel in New York City?
1: Yeah.
0: With, like, the food joints?
1: Yep. Yeah.
0: He's going to be throwing whatever they serve from there. He's going to be reaching right in, like, the fryer.
1: He's going to be slinging heroes, bro.
0: Some chili cheese dogs.
1: He's gonna be slinging shawarma, bro. There's a food truck, like, right around the corner from my house that chills in a parking lot. So shawarma. I haven't had it. I might have to try it when I go back home.
0: Bet. But I think to conclude about this team, I'm happy where we're at, and I just hope that we continue this momentum. To my knowledge of not looking at Extra Super Poop Network, we don't have any people down. We don't have any injuries. To my knowledge, If so, I apologize.
1: If you do, it's probably someone defensively or O-line, because I can't think of anyone offensively, mainly.
0: That's a lie. I did just lie. We do have was it Mason Graham that went down and then was out with, like, a knee injury?
1: It definitely was. Yeah. So, yeah.
0: He was holding, like, his hamstring, and then they said that it was a knee issue. So, I don't know. They officially wrote it as a knee problem. So, I don't know. The thing about the standings here, concluding on the Browns before we go to commercial, and then we'll talk baseball and miscellaneous before the show ends, with the AFC North standings, us and Lamar Jack and the Ravens, we share the same record, 3-1. But for some reason, they have us on top, baby.
1: Have the Ravens played an in-division game yet?
0: Because
1: that might be why. Because
0: they would put us above.
1: Yeah, obviously y'all have played one. You're 1-0 against your division.
0: They have not. We will
1: that's
0: be,
1: why.
0: We'll be the
1: that's
0: first
1: why.
0: One.
1: Yeah, yeah, yeah. That's why they have you above, because you've played an in-division game. So
0: gotcha.
1: you're above. Like, two teams could go, like, this would never happen, but two teams could go, like, 12-5, and one team could go 1-4 in the division. Other team could go, like, 4-1 in the division. The team 4-1 in the division will go higher.
0: Gotcha. I'm just going to equate it to that we did it first. Therefore, we're better. 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We'll wrap up the show about just a little bit of everything here. A little bit of more, a little bit of sports here and there. This is still Sports and More.
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0: Quick commercial break. Welcome back to Sports and More on a Tuesday afternoon. This is the radio voice of Kutztown University, KUR Kutztown. Or are you just yawning?
1: Yeah, I was just yawning. Okay. LeBron.
0: We have potential fraud alert to talk about, and let me bring it up to everybody's attention with the Cincinnati Bengals. Why do I bring up the Cincinnati Bengals? One name, Mr. Joe Burrow. And I highlight Joe Burrow's because last game against the Jags, and this is probably why you're a little worried against your matchup with them in London.
1: Yeah.
0: He had, Joe Burrow that is, he had an abysmal game against them. And it wasn't even close. That's why they're last in the standings. And I just must beg the question, is he fraudulent? Matt, I'm going to turn it over to you.
1: Okay, so I'm a big LSU fan, so I'm a Joe Burrow fan. I don't think he's really like in that much trouble. He threw like 54 passes. He only had 15 incompletions. It wasn't like the worst thing.
0: Wow, he slung.
1: He did. He did have two bad picks. It was so funny. The one, Travis Hunter caught it and then sunned T. Higgins. I don't know if you saw that, but after he got the pick, T. Higgins tried to tackle him. He immediately juked him out his shoes. Like, it. I got to show you this clip because it was the craziest thing I've ever seen. It was the craziest. Let me see.
0: Here it is. I think what also might play a factor into Joe Burrow's struggles. Slings it all the way down to the 10. That's an off. Ooh!
1: Yeah, T. Higgins went flying. Ooh. T. Higgins went flying. Crazy. That's what happens when you have a wide receiver playing corner.
0: Wow. It's been a while since I've seen someone's ankles get broken that poorly.
1: Dude, it was
0: them joint shattered.
1: I was going to say, obviously Higgins is a wide receiver. He doesn't know like the proper form for tackling. So it's basically a wide receiver trying to tackle a wide receiver because Travis Hunter can play both sides. So it's a situation. He was just cooked. It was over.
0: Man. It was just a really bad pass.
1: Burrow, he overshot Higgins. Jamar Chase got hurt in this game. He didn't have like the worst game ever. Both picks were pretty bad. He definitely should have been. But that's kind of what like Burrow kind of gets known for. That like he'll have an incredible game, but he'll have two passes where it's like the worst thing you've ever seen.
0: And it really doesn't matter because they've already won. But in this case,
1: normally doesn't matter because either they've already won or it's like a 40-point game because the Bengals defense is usually awful. This year they actually haven't been that bad. Surprisingly, like the defense has actually taken a major step from last year.
0: It's more so the offense, I feel, that's drastically differed because leading up to the injuries, and there are a ton of injuries, all of his guys that he throws to, questionable. Jamar Chase, he had a concussion. T. Higgins, questionable. Colby Young, questionable. And then their second string, third wide receiver, Oh my God, I'm gonna have to. He's on the IR.
1: Yosivas.
0: Yep.
1: Yeah.
0: He's on the IR. So they are just down people. So they're gonna have to do what you guys are probably gonna have to do and sign somebody.
1: Well, they had like three wide receivers. They have a few wide receivers still on their roster. Like Higgins will probably play next week. Then Dante Myers had like a kind of crazy game. He had 7 catches, 82 yards. Mm. And I don't know if before this week he had before this week he had 4 total receptions between his 3 games.
0: Okay, so they gave him the ball.
1: So they did give him the ball. He's more so their wide receiver 2 now. And then you had Mitch Tinsley, who had 3 catches. He had 3 catches. This was his first time playing this year with after the preseason. He played all right in the preseason. So they have weapons. Like T. Higgins is a great receiver. He would be a wide receiver 1 on most teams.
0: It's stacked.
1: It's just he's one of, if not the best. Well, he probably is the best wide receiver 2 now in the league. Maybe behind Devontae Adams, but even then, I don't know. But
0: do you think they would still catch the ball if Joe Flacco threw to them?
1: Yes, because last year it happened. Yep. Joe Flacco.
0: End of the season.
1: I had T. Higgins on my fantasy football team last year, and when Jake Browning was in at quarterback, it was the worst thing I've ever seen. T. Higgins was putting up like 4 points a game, and then Joe Flacco comes in, and even with Chase playing, T. Higgins was putting up like 15, 20 points a game. Like, I think towards the end of the season, he averaged like at least 15 points a game. It was crazy.
0: Wow. So Flacco, he could still ball, but yeah, Flacco, he's also Flacco, like 45.
1: The thing with Flacco, he'll just huck it. Flacco will just let that thing fly.
0: Love Flacco.
1: And that's basically how he plays quarterback now, because it's kind of how he has to. He's not mobile. He's like 80 years old. Like when Unc Rivers came back last year. Like, you couldn't really do anything besides sling the rock. Unc Rivers. Nice. Unc Fertile Rivers.
0: Unc Fertile.
1: W Quip.
0: Promo material. Thank you. Shifting to MLB real quick. The Phils bounced first round in the wild card. Red Sox also bounced. And then the Guardians, they're still going, but they're probably
1: they're down
0: 0-2.
1: They're probably cooked.
0: Because they're in Chicago.
1: I was going to say, they needed to take at least 1 at home.
0: Yeah.
1: And Chicago is seeing their first playoff action since, like, I don't know, 2021, I think it was. Mm. So, like, you need... Chicago's gonna be fired up. They're gonna be popping.
0: Yep.
1: It's gonna be popping in O Block.
0: I saw a post regarding the Sox, the Red Sox. Sorry.
1: Yeah.
0: That they have not had a home playoff game in like 1,700 days. It's been like.
1: I mean that makes sense.
0: That's like 5 years, man.
1: That makes complete sense, honestly. If it's 1,700 days, so that's. It's like 5 years. It's been since like 2021 type.
0: Man, I'm glad just the Yankees are just getting thrown down.
1: Yeah,
0: the
1: no,
0: Rays.
1: They're getting that's
0: nice,
1: dude. Rays, White Sox, ALCS would be great, dude. Both of those teams, I wouldn't mind seeing them win the World Series.
0: And then you got the Padres and the Brewers.
1: The Brewers are up 2-0 in that series. Granted, they are going to San Diego now. So maybe the Padres could get something going. They have to win all 3 of the rest of the 3 games in the series. So I think the Padres are probably done.
0: Niche reference, but you think that the Brewers are going to jack it in San Diego?
1: get some weather, man. Go F yourself, San Diego.
0: Stay classy.
1: Stay classy, San Diego.
0: And then we have the Dodgers and Athletics.
1: Braves,
0: yep.
1: Athletics didn't make the playoffs this year, quite
0: sorry,
1: unfortunately.
0: I see A, and then I see another cursive A, whatever that is, and I'm like, yep, that's the same.
1: But yeah, the
0: Dodgers, they just need to go. I hate the hype.
1: Dude, there's not a single NL team I want to see win the World Series. Honestly, I'd be fine, kind of, if the Brewers won it, but if the Dodgers or Braves win it, I'm going to be pissed.
0: anybody but like the Atlanta. Just it's the Atlanta Braves. Everybody outside the United States clowns on that team. And then they associate it with Atlanta Braves. Oh, it's America's baseball team. It's like the Cowboys.
1: Yeah.
0: They associate it with like.
1: But yeah, I don't want the Braves to win. I don't want the Dodgers to win. And then I guess I'd be mildly okay with the Brewers winning. And then I would like to see either the Rays or the White Sox win the World Series. Imagine a White Sox World Series win at like 82 wins. That would be hilarious. Wow.
0: Burn the whole city down at that point. Transformers, Dark of the Moon. That's going to happen if the White Sox win. Just, they win everything. James Franklin, I want to touch on, sorry.
1: Let me rephrase touch James
0: that.
1: Franklin?
0: Let me rephrase that real quick. Everybody in MSU just heard that. It's like, Bronson wants to touch James Franklin? What? But to talk about James Franklin, he, post Penn State departure, he is now with Virginia Tech.
1: Yeah.
0: And Virginia Tech and Pittsburgh, they had a game where it was highly controversial because they went for a field goal kick that would win it. That would have won the game. The officials, I don't know. They call it no good, but it.
1: Yeah.
0: I think it goes. I don't know.
1: It was wide. I thought it was just because I saw a few crowd angles. I saw a few crowd angles and it looked wide. But then again,
0: you wouldn't need to the crowd angle. You wouldn't need to have it right here to see the ball
1: that's,
0: go. Like,
1: that's
0: over
1: what
0: there.
1: It was basically. Mm-hmm. It was from someone right. To the left of the field goal post, if you're looking at it from the field, but it was just
0: like that. It was small margin.
1: Yeah, no, it was actually crazy to see, because it doesn't look like it looks so. It's so close.
0: Mm-hmm.
1: It's one of the closest missed field goals I've ever seen, at least.
0: Yep. I don't know. I don't really care enough about this kind of college football, NCAA, actual.
1: The only thing I care about with Virginia Tech is they have a cool entrance. Is they come out to enter Sandman.
0: Yep.
1: So that's the cool thing about Virginia Tech. Only thing I care about with Virginia Tech, I'm not going to lie. But
0: that's the only thing you care about?
1: Yeah, no, the only thing I care about with Virginia Tech is they have a cool entrance.
0: And they're stabbing Rampage. that's a bad reference. That's terrible.
1: Oh, no. Great way to end the show.
0: That really sent me over the edge. Oh, dude. The Flyers, they're not really doing that well.
1: Oh, no. We have our season opener on Thursday. Our season hasn't started yet.
0: That was preseason?
1: No. So what I've been doing with my cousin is every time we lose, I'll just say, our season opener is I can't wait for our season to start, and then I say our next game. Because we're 0-2-2 right now. Mm. Lost our first game 7-0. Lost our second and third.
0: So you're doing it
1: for a bit. It's just a running bit that has run for way too long because it's been 4 games that we've lost now. We haven't won a game yet.
0: Dead last in the Metropolitan.
1: We're dead last in the league, I'm pretty sure. Actually, we're probably not because we have 2 points because of our 2 overtime losses. But we might be one of the only teams in the league that hasn't won a game yet.
0: Mm, that's tough.
1: Yeah, it's really bad.
0: That's tough, and then especially week one with Pittsburgh with that loss.
1: Yeah, no, that was rough.
0: Smothered.
1: And that, but then you have what do you call it? At least the Sixers have LeBron.
0: At least Philly has the sunshine.
1: LeBron is in my city.
0: That's an awesome thing to say. He takes from helicopter, but he lives in Philly.
1: Yeah, he works in Philly.
0: Money in the Bank this Saturday, WWE, LA Knight. He's going for the World Heavyweight Championship.
1: I always thought that was a summer show.
0: But it was. Yep. Okay, and then they swapped it for some reason. I don't know, but
1: yeah, okay.
0: LA Knight has probably his last chance to win it. I really hope so because I just don't want to see him get cucked again. Because I don't want to see LA Knight. It's not entertaining to see him keep getting smothered by Roman Reigns. I don't care. Ladies and gentlemen, thank you so much for listening to Sports and More. Matt, thank you so much for joining.
1: Pleasure.
0: Everybody, please drive safe. Have a great rest of your week and stay classy, Kutztown. Stay classy, San Diego.

0: KUR News, I'm Jaden Barr. Kutztown University President Dr. Phil Cavalier addressed the entire Kutztown University community to acknowledge a string of disturbing occurrences that took place during the first few weeks of the fall 2026 semester. He urged the campus that the safety and well-being of all students, faculty, and staff are matters taken very seriously. Dr. Cavalier also shared that after each campus incident, both the KU administration and university police have responded to each appropriately through standard protocols and procedures. Dr. Cavalier also offered several campus resources to anyone feeling anxious about the recent events. These resources included reaching out to a trusted staff member or professor, as well as utilizing KU's counseling center or talking to one of the staff members in the Dean of Students' office. Finally, the message ended with a call to action for everyone to always look out for each other, report suspicious behavior, and continue to make this campus feel welcoming and like home. Thank you to Dr. Cavalier and everyone else in the campus community for a continued commitment to keeping Kutztown University a safe space for continued learning and support. We check news hourly on KUR. I'm Jaden Barr.
1: Yo, yo, yo, welcome back to The Well on WKUR Kutztown. I'm Evan Bartlett. We are on episode 10 today. Fall tour is officially underway, and Fish just wrapped a massive three-night stand down in Atlantic City over the weekend. I was actually down there on Friday night, rocking my Mercury shirt, and once Mercury started playing, everyone around me gave me a nod. It was a super awesome moment. So we're kicking things off right there. Here is Mercury, straight into Death Don't Hurt Very Long.

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This message of community interest is brought to you by the radio voice of Kutztown University, KUR. That was Mercury into Death Don't Hurt Very Long from Friday Night in AC. Keeping the highlights rolling, we are moving straight into Saturday night's second set. They laid down a massive version of this recent track, one of my favorites. Here is What's Going Through Your Mind.

25 minutes of pure heat right there from Fish with What's Going Through Your Mind. We're going to step away for our mid-show station break, but stick around. We've got Paige taking over the Boardwalk Hall, pipe organ on the other side from Sunday. See you soon.

Hey there. Are you looking for music to relax to on an easy Sunday morning? Classical Guitar Alive has music and interviews with many of the world's foremost guitarists and composers, produced by Executive Director Tony Morris. 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
1: 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WKUR Kutztown, welcome back to the well. I'm Evan Bartlett. To close out our Fish Atlantic City special, we are throwing it to Sunday night's first set closer. Paige McConnell actually plays the venue's massive, historic pipe organ for this one, which is literally the biggest and loudest musical instrument on earth. Here is my favorite Fish song, The Squirming Coil.
2: The squirming coil of sunset, I keep within my reach. Tried yesterday to get away and hitchhiked to the beach. I saw Satan on the beach trying to catch a ray. He wasn't quite the speed of light.

Jeez, that was good. That was the Squirming Coil closing out our Fish Atlantic City special on episode 10 of The Well here on WKUR Kutztown. I'm Evan Bartlett. Until next time, keep it locked. I'll see you guys on Thursday. Go Birds, go Bears, and go Brighton. Peace out. Yo.

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I'm Jack Sullivan. California Governor Gavin Newsom condemned remarks made by President Trump during a rally in Nebraska, where he suggested Iran could take out Los Angeles and San Diego. Newsom described the president's comments as deranged and dangerous. This story is still developing, and updates will follow as more information becomes available. President Trump announced he will stop using taxpayer funds for pro-Trump ads ahead of the midterm elections. Instead, his super PAC will cover the costs. He dismissed criticism, calling the ads a standard practice, but emphasized his choice to fund them privately. This story is still developing, and we'll keep you updated as new information comes in. The News Stream, powered by Seaboard Networks, delivering smarter radio.

From KUR News, I'm Josh. Kutztown University's Council of Trustees approved several internship agreements during its September 24th meeting, expanding opportunities for students across a variety of fields and locations. The agreement includes internships with businesses, nonprofits, schools, government agencies, healthcare organizations, and sports programs throughout Pennsylvania and several other states. Council also approved school-based and counseling internship agreements with additional organizations and approved the minutes from its June 4th meeting. The next public meeting of KU Council of Trustees is scheduled for 3 p.m. Thursday, November 5th. We check news hourly on KUR. I'm Josh.

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On this show, we play everything K-pop. For today's show, it's going to be a mix of different K-pop songs. The first song is Drop That by Close Your Eyes. I still need to make time to listen to their newest mini album, but trust, I will. This song and Open Your Eyes are a masterpiece already, and they are only the first two songs off the album. The second song is It's Me by Eyelet. This song definitely grew on me the more I listened to it. It's just fun, and the backtrack is very, very memorable. The third song is Strategy by Twice. I still remember the day this dropped. I was listening to it nonstop, especially when the version with Megan Thee Stallion came out.

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1: 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Welcome back. The next song is Need Your Company by Le Sserafim. I'm seeing them this Thursday and I am so, so excited. But that reminds me, I do still need an outfit. The theme is red and pink, so I can definitely find something. The second song is Valentine's Dream by Minnie. Truly a voice of an angel. I would be so happy if she released another solo album, because her voice is just everything. The third song is Game Boy by Rosé. This album will always hold a special place in my heart. For me, it has absolutely no skips,

0: The songs I just played were Need Your Company by Le Sserafim, Valentine's Dream by Minnie, and Game Boy by Rosé. Now time for a quick PSA.
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0: Welcome back. The next song is Motto by ITZY. This song hit platinum in my house. Actually, this entire extended play. One of my favorite releases from them. The second song is Black Hole by IVE. If you haven't listened to their album titled Revive Plus, you need to. It's perfection and you won't regret it. The third song is Different Girl by NMIX. I'm obsessed with this song. The key changes are my favorite part. The versatility this group has is insane.

her vocal tone. It's so unique and amazing. She's just super talented as well. The second song is New Jeans by New Jeans. I remember hearing this song everywhere a few years ago. Plus, their songs titled Super Shy and Ditto. The third song is All Night by Idol. Sometimes I forget about their mini album titled I Feel, which is crazy because there are so many incredible songs on it. They just have a phenomenal discography.

0: The songs I just played were Closer by Geo, New Jeans by New Jeans, and All Night by Idol. Now time for a quick SPA.
1: Hey there. 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
0: Welcome back. The next song is Knock Knock, Who's There? By Red Velvet. This song almost has a Halloween vibe to it, which is very fitting considering this is my first October show in 2026. Which reminds me, I will have a Halloween themed show at the end of October. The second song is Fever by Enhypen. Honestly, I haven't listened to their newest extended play yet fully. I've been so behind with music. I need to sit down and just have a day where I only listen to music. The third song is Shh by VVZ, which is spelled S-H-H-H. This song will definitely get stuck in your head, the chorus especially.

The songs I just played were Knock Knock Who's There by Red Velvet, Fever by Enhypen, and Shh by VVZ, which is spelled S-H-H-H. Now time for a quick card from the KUR notebook, from the KUR calendar. KUR is all over social media. Search Kutztown University Radio on Instagram, Facebook, X, Threads, and TikTok. This message of interest brought to you by the radio voice of Kutztown University, KUR. Welcome back. We are nearing the end of my show, so we have enough time for two songs. The first song is Grand Prix by Kepler. I think I played this song recently, but I don't care. It's a great song that can be played over and over again. The last song is Hugs and Kisses by Jisoo. There are rumors that she is going to release a full album soon, and I am so ready. It will be on repeat 100%. This has been K-Pop with Kimmel with Noelle Kimmel on the radio voice of Kutztown University, KUR. Thank you for listening. See you next week.

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I'm Jack Sullivan. California Governor Gavin Newsom condemned remarks made by President Trump during a rally in Nebraska, where he suggested Iran could take out Los Angeles and San Diego. Newsom described the president's comments as deranged and dangerous. This story is still developing, and updates will follow as more information becomes available. President Trump announced he will stop using taxpayer funds for pro-Trump ads ahead of the midterm elections. Instead, his super PAC will cover the costs. He dismissed criticism, calling the ads a standard practice, but emphasized his choice to fund them privately. This story is still developing, and we'll keep you updated as new information comes in. The News Stream, powered by Seaboard Networks, delivering smarter radio.

News, I'm Jaden Ball. Kutztown University is celebrating a major milestone with its Early College Academy, a program where high school students from Berks, Lehigh, Schuylkill, Montgomery, and Northampton counties can take classes on campus and earn college credit that amounts to a full college semester while learning about the university experience. Since 2024, the program has graduated two cohorts of students and are welcoming a third cohort of 94 new students for this academic year, up by 38.2% from last year's enrollment. In fact, out of the 105 students so far that have successfully completed the program, 56 have gone on to become official students of Kutztown University. Provost and Senior Vice President for Academic Affairs, Dr. Lauren Basden-Arnold, stated, "We are pleased to engage with our district colleagues across the region to offer this valuable opportunity to students completing their K-12 experience. We love welcoming these students into the Golden Bear family and aim to provide them an authentic college experience." Anyone interested is encouraged to visit the Early College Academy website or contact the Office of Clinical Education at 610-683-4256. We check news hourly on KUR. I'm Jaden Ball.

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Yacht rock. Smooth, soft rock hits from the 70s and 80s right up to today. The radio voice of Kutztown University, KUR.

0: 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Hi, I'm Josh. Did you know? Fruit Loops share one flavor. Despite their bright rainbow of colors, every single Fruit Loop tastes exactly the same. More music coming up next on KUR.
1: It is a slight improvement.
2: We were at 17% good to excellent and 53% very poor to poor on September 20th.
1: Yet, as USDA meteorologist Brad Rippey points out, for this week's pasture and rangeland condition ratings for the period ending September 27th,
2: we're seeing just 19% of the country with good to excellent pasture and rangeland conditions. And then on the flip side, more than twice that, 51% very poor to poor.
1: Bright spots for pasture and rangeland good to excellent conditions are found in the Midwest, stretching into the eastern U.S.
2: Iowa, 70% of the pastures are in good to excellent condition. Ohio, 66%. Pennsylvania, 82% good to excellent. And the greenness even extends into parts of the southeast, both Alabama and Florida, at or above 50% good to excellent.
1: Very poor to poor pasture and rangeland conditions by area include the Mid-South, Plains and Rocky Mountain states, and parts of the Far West. I'm Rod Bain reporting for the U.S. Department of Agriculture in Washington, D.C.
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details surrounding the criminal case against Elijah Hemingway. He's the man accused of fatally stabbing UPMC children's doctor Idris Evans. The public defender representing Hemingway requested the order, saying the media attention surrounding the charges he faces could make it impossible to seat an impartial jury. Hemingway is also accused of raping a woman only hours before his alleged attack on Evans. The Carnegie Police Department is asking local business owners to call them if they're harassed by area teens. Sergeant Sean Seaman told KDKA-TV a group of young people have been going into shops, gas stations, and other establishments and yelling obscenities and racial slurs. The sergeant says there are videos of some of the encounters posted online, but they need the incidents reported directly in order to intervene. The behavior is part of a larger trend that is circulating on social media. Pennsylvania leaders are making additional support funding available to child care workers. State officials visited Allegheny County to share more information on the Child Care Recruitment and Retention Program yesterday. Through the initiative, licensed child care works providers will be eligible to receive incentive payments of at least $540 per worker. This is nearly $100 more than the recruitment and retention payments made last year when the program was originally launched. Governor Josh Shapiro and Republican challenger Stacey Garrity are set to take part in a televised debate this week. WPXI-TV will broadcast the event live tomorrow night. State Treasurer Stacey Garrity is looking to unseat Shapiro in the election next month. A recent poll from the New York Times and additional sources shows Shapiro

0: Chihiro trapped with no way home. To get her parents back, Chihiro must enter a magical bathhouse run by the powerful witch Yuba. Along the way, she encounters mysterious spirits, including Haiku and the unforgettable No Face. But in a world where nothing is quite what it seems, Chihiro will have to find her courage and discover just how strong she can be. From breathtaking scenery to bizarre creatures and unexpected twists, Spirited Away takes you on an adventure unlike any other. 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We have showings on October 17th at 4 p.m. and the 18th at 2 and 7 p.m.
1: Sunshine for today with an afternoon high 60 to 65. Mostly clear tonight, 40 to 45, and sunshine upper 60s to low 70s tomorrow. Mainly clear tomorrow night, low 50s, and sunshine low to mid 70s Thursday. Sunshine 70 on Friday. This is Radio PA meteorologist Bill Jacquemin.
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0: 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Hi, I'm Josh. 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

I'm Jack Sullivan. California Governor Gavin Newsom condemned remarks made by President Trump during a rally in Nebraska, where he suggested Iran could take out Los Angeles and San Diego. Newsom described the president's comments as deranged and dangerous. This story is still developing, and updates will follow as more information becomes available. President Trump announced he will stop using taxpayer funds for pro-Trump ads ahead of the midterm elections. Instead, his super PAC will cover the costs. He dismissed criticism, calling the ads a standard practice, but emphasized his choice to fund them privately. This story is still developing, and we'll keep you updated as new information comes in. The News Stream, powered by Seaboard Networks, delivering smarter radio.

0: From KUR News, I'm Josh. Dr. Robert Fillman, Assistant Professor of English at Kutztown University, received a 2026 John P. Schellenberg Award for Excellence in Teaching and Learning at the University's Faculty and Staff Convocation on August 21st. The award recognizes an early career faculty member who demonstrates outstanding teaching and professional work. Fillman specializes in 19th and 20th century American literature, modernism, eclecticism, poetics, and American poetry, with research focused on the relationship between literature and the environment, promotes a supportive, engaging classroom environment, and serves as chair of the Kutztown University Composition Conference, faculty advisor for the Future Authors Club, and poetry editor of Pennsylvania English. Fillman is also an accomplished poet, author of Housebird 2022, The Melting Point 2025, and November Weather Spell 2019. The poetry published in numerous literary journals. He earned a PhD in English literature from Lehigh University, a master's in English literature from Arcadia University, and a bachelor's in English and business management from Moravian College. We check news hourly on KUR. I'm Josh.
1: 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My name is Celeste, and this is The Vibe, where every Tuesdays and Thursdays we play different music based on a specific feeling or vibe of a person, action, etc. Today, The Vibes are the rugged, free-spirited, and classic aesthetic of the American frontier cowboy or cowgirl, with some folk songs and some country pop. Country is, recently not like a very popular genre with people my age, but I think we need to stop comparing older country to newer country, which I mean is ironic because this first song is newer country, but it does have the vibes of like an older country. This first song is called Bullets and Blades by Shabuzi featuring Kalani, because yes, he is a country star. One thing about this album, an album like told in the form of a story. So it's called The Outlaw, Sherry Lee, and Other Western Tales. It's fully cinematic. It features 20 track Western concept, and it like plays out like you're listening to a movie. And there's a bunch of famous Hollywood stars on it, like actors, like actual actors. One of them, you know, that starred in like a very popular Western film. But yeah, this album, I actually enjoyed this album. It's not my entire favorite because of like some songs I guess I just didn't really like, but I think this song is really good, and I think it does really capture that old cowboy aesthetic. But yes, this is Bullets and Blades by Shabuzi featuring Kehlani.

You're listening to the radio voice of Kutztown University, KUR Kutztown. My name is Celeste, and that last track we just played was called Bullets and Blades by Shibuzi featuring Kehlani. Such a good song. Like I said, I think it's a really good song. I know a lot of people hate on him, but I think he's actually a really good artist, a very good country, up-and-coming country artist. I don't like a lot of these new country artists. I'm sorry, I don't. But, you know, he's kind of like trying to get the S of country by mixing in some hip hop as well. But this next track we're going to play is called Need You Now by Lady A, or Lady Antebellum. But they shorten it to Lady A. Fun fact about this, Hillary Scott, who is the lead and backing vocals, she is actually the daughter of country music singer Linda Davis. And she also tried out for American Idol but did not make the cut. So not only is she like legacy, I guess you could kind of say, like, she has background into this, but her background, I guess, wasn't enough for her to get on American Idol. But it's okay, anybody on that show hasn't gotten famous anyway, so you're not missing out much, girl. But yes, Need You Now by Lady Antebellum.

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That last track we just played was called Need You Now by Lady A, or Lady Antebellum. Now, before we get on to this next song, I want to say a little message to my KU students and faculty, maybe. The library is pleased to remind the KU community that you have free online access to three of America's most popular newspapers, the New York Times, the Wall Street Journal, and the Washington Post. Instructions for how to sign up for an account or renew your access are on the Roebuck Library newspaper access page. This message of community interest was brought to you by the radio voice of Kutztown University, KUR. All right, this next track we're going to play is called Fast Car by Tracy Chapman. I know a lot of you guys know the Fast Car song by Luke Combs, but actually that was a cover of this song. So if you didn't know that, like, no hate to Luke Combs. I like his version as well, but I think the Tracy Chapman one is very good. And like I said, I like older country more, and it definitely does have that vibe, especially when the vibes today are like the American frontier and the Western cowboy, country rock and like folk songs, you know, like that's really like what you think about. And this song, I would say, is definitely included in that rotation. But yes, Fast Car by Tracy Chapman.

0: You're listening to the radio voice of Kutztown University, KUR Kutztown. My name is Celeste, and that last track we just played was called Fast Car by Tracy Chapman. Now, before we get on to our next track, we're going to listen to a couple of messages.
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0: You're listening to the radio voice of Kutztown University, KUR Kutztown. My name is Celeste, and I want to get on to this next song. So recently we've been playing some slow, you know, like chill songs, but this next song is a little bit more upbeat. Now this song actually went viral on TikTok, but so I can't lie, that's how I found it originally. But you know, I love the song so much, I was like, oh, whatever. But yeah, a little fun fact about this one is well, it was made for, like, I guess, like, it wasn't made around World War II, but, like, you know, like, veterans from World War II. When this song came out, a lot of them were very upset because I guess they were saying it portrayed Japan and Japanese people in a positive and romantic light. And it got a lot of backlash for that. But, like, now thinking about it, I mean, you know, like, it's just, you know, it's a song and, you know, you have every right to feel a way, but I don't think it's portraying them like they shouldn't be portrayed in that way. But this was also like World War II we're talking about, like, yeah, okay. But anyway, this next track is called Made in Japan by Buck Owens.

You're listening to the radio voice of Kutztown University, KUR Kutztown. My name is Celeste, and this is The Vibe, where every Tuesdays and Thursdays we play a different genre of music based on a specific feeling, vibe, I don't know, feeling, vibe person. And today, the genre is obviously country, with some country rock, folk music, a little bit of that. And this is based on the cowboy of the American frontier. This is kind of weird to say, but I think it's a random obsession with mine. Like, I have a big obsession with, like, the Wild West and the American frontier. I don't know exactly why. I just find it interesting, especially since, like, the Wild West that, like, we know, like, in movies and, like, television shows is not, like, entirely what it was, but at the end of the day, I still find it, like, really cool. And, you know, it doesn't hurt to daydream. You got your famous figures like Jesse James, Billy the Kid. Like, it's just interesting. I don't know. It's interesting. And I can't get enough. But, yeah, this next track is with, oh, my darling, Dolly Parton. Oh, my gosh. I love Dolly Parton, you guys. Like, you don't understand. If I could just play her, I would. But instead of playing Jolene today, or, well, maybe we will play it if I feel like it. But instead of playing it, I want to play this other song called Do I Ever Cross Your Mind, featuring Chet Atkins. It's a really good song, and I'm trying to get more upbeat songs in here. Majority of them are love songs, which I'm now realizing I play a lot of love songs, but it's a really good song, and it's really upbeat, and it shows just how amazing Dolly Parton is and how much impact she really had, especially growing up in the poorer area of Tennessee. I think she grew up in, like, the Appalachia part, like, of Tennessee. I'm not entirely sure, but yeah, to, like, come from, like, living in, like, a one-bedroom home with, like, I think 12 other people, to making music and becoming everyone's beloved country star, it's just, it's inspiring, and I can't, like, play this genre without playing her. But yes, this is Do I Ever Cross Your Mind by Dolly Parton featuring Chet Atkins.

You're listening to the radio voice of Kutsan University, KUR Kutsan. My name is Celeste, and that last track we just played was called Do I Ever Cross Your Mind by Dolly Parton featuring Chet Atkins. Now, before we get on to our next song, I'm going to do a little segment I call In Other News. In other news, a new movie featuring Tom Cruise called Digger has completely tanked at the box office, and wow, I feel bad. And that's compared to Verity, which is featuring oh my gosh, what is her name? I want to say Dakota Johnson, but I know that's not right. Peaking at number one, I believe, right now. But yeah, that's really sad. And I don't, as far as I'm aware, I don't think I've ever watched any of Tom Cruise movie, but I know him as a man with a very big ego but such a short body. That's what I think of when I hear Tom Cruise. So I guess people are starting to know that, and maybe that's why, or the movie is just genuinely bad. But the next one I want to talk about is a new lawsuit that alleges Olivia Dean, the new and upcoming British singer, had copied the melody of Bill Withers' classic Just the Two of Us for her track I've Seen It. Now, I don't listen to a lot of Olivia Dean. Her music does kind of have that old-fashioned sound, but who knows? Like, I don't think I've listened to this song anyway, but I hope this gets resolved, and, you know, whatever it is, maybe if I'll listen to the song and be like, oh, you know, it does sound like it, or maybe it doesn't, and they're just trying to get money, because lawsuits for songs sounding alike happen all the time, and usually it ends up being, like, either thrown away because, like, they sound nothing alike or whatever. But, yes, this next track is a little bit more country pop. I know, I'm like, country folk music girl, where is that at? We'll get to the folk, okay? We'll get there. But I want to play this song by Shania Twain called You're Still the

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From KUR News, I'm Josh. Kutztown University Foundation broke ground September 24th on a new 4.6 megawatt solar era on approximately 15 acres of foundation-owned land west of Golden Bear Village South. The project will include about 8,000 bifacial solar panels and is expected to generate 6.2 million kilowatt hours of power in its first year, with net income providing additional scholarships and resources for Kutztown University students. The project also represents a significant investment in a renewable energy and is expected to reduce carbon emissions by the equivalent of about 4,000

0: 1,166 metric tons annually, comparable to removing roughly 1,000 cars from the road. Construction is expected to begin in October 2026, pending final township approval, with completion anticipated in summer of 2027. We check news hourly on KUR. I'm John.
1: You're listening to the radio voice of Kutztown University, KUR Kutztown. My name is Celeste, and that last track we just played was called You're Still the One by Shania Twain. Such a good song, I just had to include it. All right, now here comes the actual folk music, part of the American frontier. These people had a song that went popular, on TikTok. I'm sorry, I'm on there every day, I can't help it. But, it was called 500 Miles, and it was really popular for edits for the game Red Dead Redemption 2. I've played that game. Game is amazing. Probably my favorite game of all time. And I listened to it, and I was like, wow, this is a really good song, and I want to see hear more by them. And they just have so many good... They are very sad, I will say, but they're very good folk songs. And, you know, they're tales of the Appalachia. So this is Tiny Sparrow by Peter, Paul, and Mary.

You're listening to the radio voice of Kutztown University, KUR Kutztown. My name is Celeste, and this is The Vibe, where every Tuesdays and Thursdays we play a different genre of music based on a specific vibe, feeling, person, whatever. That last track we just played was called Tiny Sparrow by Peter, Paul, and Mary. Such a good song. I love their music. After finding 500 Miles, I was like, I have to like find more music by them. And it's very sad and slow, but like, you know, I never feel sad when I'm listening to it. I just feel like a sense of like bliss, you know, like I'm chill. But before we get on to our next track, I want to say a little message to our KUR community. The Office of Financial Aid Services will email students a series of updates regarding the federal loan changes implemented as of July 1st, 2026. This email will advise students on the impact of their federal loans for those students that have now enrolled below 12 credit hours for undergraduate studies or 9 credit hours for graduate/doctoral studies. We ask the KU community to encourage students who may have academic challenges to contact our office before making any changes to their schedule for the semester. This message of community interest was brought to you by the radio voice of Kutztown University, KUR. Alrighty, now this next track is, we're going back up beat. Because, you know, that was a really slow song, so I was like, let's go back up beat before we go back down beat. But this next track is called Southern Nights by Glen Campbell.

You're listening to the radio voice of Kutztown University, KUR Kutztown. That last track we just played was called Southern Nights by Glenn Campbell. Now, this next song, I'm sorry, we're going downbeat again. I'm sorry, I know. But this next song is called Dead of Night by Orville Peck. He wrote it about unrequited love because apparently all of the country I listen to is just love songs, which I just now found that out. But yeah, we're gonna play this song. It's a very popular song. It got popular off of Euphoria, so this is actually a newer country track, but it's still amazing, still good, and still beautiful. So yes, this is Dead of Night by Orville Peck.

You're listening to the radio voice of Kutztown University, KUR Kutztown. That last track we just played was Dead of Night by Orville Peck. Such a good song, such an amazing artist. I kid you not, please listen to this entire album. It's called Pony. It's very good, and he definitely does keep the essence of country, like older country. I know I said I wasn't going to play it because it's such a popular song, but I can't. I love Dolly Parton. And she's my girl, and who doesn't love this song? But this next track we're gonna play is called Jolene by Dolly Parton.

0: You're listening to the radio voice of Kutztown University, KUR Kutztown. That last track we just played was called Jolene by Dolly Parton, but I doubt you do not know that. Everybody knows that song. Dolly Parton was a treasure, and she definitely did earn her title as the queen of country music. Now, unfortunately, that was our last track for today, but before we go, I want to talk a little bit about why I chose this genre. So me being African-American and having roots from Mississippi, I just think that country music definitely... It's popular, but I think when it comes to like African-American country stars, they're not as popular. So that's why I wanted to introduce you guys to like two of them. So, you know, an older one and a newer one, like Shaboozey. Guys, please give him a chance. I swear, give him a chance, okay? You know, especially with it originating in the rural areas of like southern and western United States, it like started off with like folk and bluegrass and just expanded into what we now listen to today. And I think that's very important. It also has a bit of traits with like associated with the Mexican-American vaquero, which is basically like cowboy. But yes, I wanted to play this genre. I think it's very meaningful genre, and I think the music can be good. I think a lot of people listen to a lot of like country pop music stars and associate country with that, like, and it's just it's not always, that's not what country always is. Like country pop is definitely country, it's country pop, but maybe you just don't like that type of country. Maybe you prefer maybe more Dolly Parton X style, or maybe if you like modern country, maybe you like Orville Peck more, or maybe you prefer folk music. You know, there's so many different types of variations of country music. It's not just whatever is now popular on the radio. So please, if this didn't convince you, give country a chance. I promise you, it's not as bad as everybody makes it out to seem. I used to be one of those people as well. I used to be like, country's awful and I hate the genre, but I honestly can't say. I mean, I don't listen to a lot of country songs, but I can't say I really hate it because I like a lot of country music. A lot of it's good and a lot of it's fun to listen to. But yeah, unfortunately, I do have to go because I am a student and it seems our hour is up. So everybody have an amazing day. This was The Vibe. 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And let me know if you want to hear a specific genre on a specific day, I will play it for you. I don't care. I listen to everything. Now before I go, I want to leave off with a little parting message from our favorite actress Zendaya. Please don't forget to smile. Alrighty everybody, have an amazing day and an amazing Tuesday, and do your essay please. I know you have it due soon, so do it now or you're gonna fail and you're never gonna graduate. Alrighty, bye.
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I'm Jack Sullivan. California Governor Gavin Newsom condemned remarks made by President Trump during a rally in Nebraska, where he suggested Iran could take out Los Angeles and San Diego. Newsom described the president's comments as deranged and dangerous. This story is still developing, and updates will follow as more information becomes available. President Trump announced he will stop using taxpayer funds for pro-Trump ads ahead of the midterm elections. Instead, his super PAC will cover the costs. He dismissed criticism, calling the ads a standard practice, but emphasized his choice to fund them privately. This story is still developing, and we'll keep you updated as new information comes in. The News Stream, powered by Seaboard Networks, delivering smarter radio.

0: From KUR News, I'm Josh. Kutztown University Foundation broke ground September 24th on a new 4.6 megawatt solar era on approximately 15 acres of Foundation-owned land west of Golden Bear Village South. The project will include about 8,000 bifacial solar panels and is expected to generate 6.2 million kilowatt hours of power in its first year, with net income providing additional scholarships and resources for Kutztown University students. The project also represents a significant investment in a renewable energy and is expected to reduce carbon emissions by the equivalent of about 4,166 metric tons annually, comparable to removing roughly 1,000 cars from the road. Construction is expected to begin in October 2026, pending final township approval, with completion anticipated in summer of 2027. We check news hourly on KUR. I'm John.
1: You're listening to the radio voice of Kutztown University, KUR. I'm Allison, and this is 2000s Tunes. If you're new here, I play nothing but 2000s music on Tuesdays from 5 to 6 p.m. And I am a senior library science major. I've been doing this show for about a year now, and it's been a lot of fun. And you should totally join the radio station because you will have so much fun here. And it is, of course, Tuesday, and it's the first Tuesday in October, which means it is National Taco Day on Taco Tuesday. So maybe go over to Taco Bell or Chipotle. You can listen to the Kutztown radio station while you drive over there. I don't know, do what you want, but I love tacos, so I think it's great that it's Taco Tuesday. And, of course, I play 2000s music, so this first song I'm going to play, it kind of got overplayed for a while there, but it's a really good song. This is Drops of Jupiter by Train, and this is from their 2001 album, which I think is also called Drops of Jupiter. Anyway, it's a really good song. Despite being played a ton on the radio, I still really love it. So here it is, Drops of Jupiter by Train.

You're listening to the radio voice of Kutztown University, KUR. I'm Allison, and that was Drops of Jupiter by Train, and you're on with 2000s Tunes right now. I play nothing but 2000s music on Tuesdays at 5 p.m. And if you're looking to request something for my show, then you can reach out to me using my Kutztown email. Which, if you're a Kutztown student currently listening, go to the Engage page of the radio station, and I should be on there. If I'm not, then message someone else. I'd email somebody from the station, and I will gladly take requests, assuming it's not an explicit song, and it is from the 2000s. And I will fact check that, so if you send me a song, I'll make sure it's good for the show. But I don't mind taking requests if you really had something you wanted me to play. I'm also available on Discord, so if you're in the radio station Discord, you can message me there. I'm not about to just give out my social media for everybody who's listening, but if you're part of the university and you have access to my information in some way, shape, or form, I don't mind taking requests. Anyway, that's enough talking from me. This next song is actually from a movie, a children's movie at that. It's from Curious George, which I loved Curious George growing up. And this is, of course, by Jack Johnson. This is his song Upside Down from 2006. And despite being written for a children's movie, it's still a really great song. And I know a lot of people love this song. It's so good. So here it is, Upside Down by Jack Johnson.

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1: You're listening to the radio voice of Kutztown University, KUR. I'm Allison, and the show you're currently listening to is 2000s Tunes. And if it wasn't obvious from the name, I play nothing but 2000s music on the show. My personal opinion is the best decade for music. I love all 2000s music. Maybe not all, but most of it. And before I continue on with some more songs, I do have a quick note from the KUR notebook. KUR has got a lot of history behind it. From its inception as WKSC and WRKU to the reboot in 2005 to now, KUR history has got you covered, and if that interested you, go ahead and give KUR history a follow over on Instagram at KUR history and uncover the lore behind this long-running station. This message of community interest is brought to you by the radio voice of Kutztown University, KUR. That last song was Upside Down by Jack Johnson. I hope everybody's having a good Tuesday. Moving on, switching genres. This is System of a Down from their album Hypnotize, which I think is from 2000. I don't want to make a wrong guess. I forgot to look that up. But it's might be from 2006. Anyway, this is their song Lonely Day. It's a bit of a different vibe from their other music. It has a really nice build, though. It's a really great song. So here it is, Lonely Day by System of a Down.

0: listening to the radio voice of Kutztown University, KUR. I'm Allison, and you're on with 2000s Tunes. That last song was Lonely Day by System of a Down. Before I continue on with some more tunes, I do have to take a quick break. I will be back soon. Please don't go anywhere.
1: 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She's bringing you some jubilant jazz, bombastic big band, and spectacular swing to jazz up your boring day. 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
0: You're listening to the radio voice of Kutztown University, KUR. I'm Allison, and you're on with 2000s Tunes. That last song, you already know, but that last song was Lonely Day by System of a Down. And this next song is, again, a genre switch. This is one of my favorite songs, and it's by a band that I will consistently say had the best music in the 2000s, and then their 2010s music was just not quite as good. But this is a really great song. This is by Maroon 5. This is their song, Won't Go Home Without You, and it's from their 2008 album, It Won't Be Soon Before Long. I love this song so much. I will always say that about every song I play, but genuinely, this is like such an amazing song in my eyes, and it's really just a classic pop song, at least classic for me as somebody who's not very old, but it's a really good song, so here it is, Won't Go Home Without You.

listening to the radio voice of Kutztown University, KUR. I'm Allison, and that last song was Won't Go Home Without You by Maroon 5. You're currently listening to 2000s Tunes. Before I continue on with more music, I do have my weekly trivia question. If you're new here, I do run a trivia question every week. No prize, unfortunately, but if you get it right, that's something to celebrate. This week, I'm doing it a little differently. I don't know why I said it like that, but I am doing it a little bit differently. I'm doing a multiple choice question today. Very relevant to my show, the question. Today's trivia is, which of these songs is not a 2000s tune? So I'm going to list four songs. You tell me which of them was not released in the 2000s. So which of these songs could I not play on my show? First song is Survivor by Destiny's Child. Your second option is Bye Bye Bye by NSYNC. 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And your fourth option is Lose Yourself by Eminem. So again, you gotta pick the option out of those that is not from the 2000s. And let me repeat those options. You got Survivor, Bye Bye Bye, Lose Yourself, and All Star. And you pick which one you think is not from the 2000s. I'll give you the answer after this next song. And this next song, I know I played it recently, but I love the song. And as I mentioned previously on my show, the guitarist of the band did pass away recently, so I'm going to play this song again to honor him. The guitarist being Chad Gilbert from Newfound Glory. I haven't had this happen too much for me, but a musician that I actually know and really love died. And this is not to disrespect any other musicians that have died recently. I listen to mostly 2000s and 2010s music. So a lot of my musicians are not very old that I listen to. So this death hit really hard because he was only 47, I want to say, or 46. He wasn't very old. 5-year battle with cancer, which is really depressing, and I do really like Newfound Glory. So this is, of course, their most popular song, My Friends Over You, and it's from their 2002 album, Sticks and Stones. And also, reminder, I'm going to be back with the trivia answer after this song.

are listening to the radio voice of Kutsan University, KUR. I'm Allison, and you're on with 2000s Tunes. That last song was My Friends Over You by Newfound Glory. And if you have been listening, you would know that there is a trivia question. And the question is, which of these songs is not from the 2000s? So which of them is not a 2000s tune? And your options are Survivor by Destiny's Child, Bye Bye Bye by NSYNC, All Star by Smash Mouth, Lose Yourself by Eminem. No hint for this trivia question this week because you already have it as multiple choice. Your incorrect answers are Lose Yourself by Eminem, which is from 2002. And your next incorrect answer is Survivor by Destiny's Child, which is from 2001. And finally, Bye Bye Bye by NSYNC is from 2000, meaning that All Star was the correct answer, which was released in May of 1999, so it's not a 2000s tune. Hope you got that one right. Not sure how easy or hard I made it, but correct answer is All Star by Smash Mouth. And moving on, I'm going to play a song that has two of the best female pop artists on it. This is Telephone by Lady Gaga, and this is featuring Beyonce, and it's from 2009. And if you don't know this song, it's a really great song, really great party song. I don't listen to this type of music usually, but I love this song. I mean, it's hard not to like it. So here it is, Telephone by Lady Gaga.

You're listening to the radio voice of Kutztown University, KUR. I'm Allison, and you're listening to 2000s Tunes. That last song was Telephone by Lady Gaga featuring Beyonce. This next song might be a little less known, but it's a really good song. I always say that, and this song is by The Shins. If you don't know who The Shins are, they're a 2000s indie rock band. They're still making music today, though. They are touring with Weezer right now. I don't know if they're at all of the Weezer shows, but they're at some of them. So if you saw Weezer, I think Weezer played in, I'm trying to remember now, Philly, like a week or two ago. So you maybe saw The Shins then. This is their song, New Slang, and it's from their 2001 album, Oh Inverted World. This is their biggest hit, and it's a really good song. I keep saying that the songs are really good, and that's because that's just what I believe. So this next song, a little bit more chill than the last song. And I hope if you don't know this song that you appreciate it. So here it is, New Slang by The Shins.

listening to the radio voice of Kutztown University, KUR. I'm Allison, and you're on with 2000s Tunes. That last song was New Slang by The Shins. Moving on to more music, of course. This next song is by Katy Perry. I think she started sometime in the late 2000s, but she does have some good 2000s music. I know she's known more for her 2010s work, but this is one of her early hits. This is Hot and Cold. This is from her 2008 album, One of the Boys. If you don't know this song, I'd be seriously surprised. Honestly, the first thing I think of when I think of this song is from the original Just Dance. This song is on there, but anyway, this is Hot and Cold by Katy Perry.

0: You're listening to the radio voice of Kutsan University, KUR. I'm Allison, and you're on with 2000s Tunes. That last song was Hot and Cold by Katy Perry. Before I continue on with more music, I do have to take a short break, but I will be back soon, so don't go anywhere.
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0: From KUR News, I'm Jaden Ball. The U.S. News and World Report has listed Kutztown University as number 107 in their first tier of the best regional universities for their northern region. This distinguishes Kutztown as a best regional university for 2027 in their annual ranking of U.S. colleges and universities. Kutztown has been ranked 5 spots higher than last year in this report and consistently ranked in the first tier since 2011. In addition, Kutztown has improved their standing by 9 spots to number 33 among the top public schools for regional universities in the North. The purpose of this report is for students and families to research data to enroll in universities. To learn more about this report, please visit www.usnews.com/best-colleges. We check news hourly on KUR. I'm Jaden
1: Ball. You are listening to the radio voice of Kutztown University, KUR. I'm Allison, and you're on with 2000s Tunes. This next song, you may or may not know, this band is known for their song, now I gotta remember what the song is called, Counting Stars. This is One Republic, and this is one of their early hits, probably their first hit. This is their song Secrets, and it's from 2007, and it's a really great song, and probably if you listen to a lot of this kind of music, you would know this song, because I do think it was pretty big back in the day, and then people kind of forgot about it, but this is still a really good song, so here it is, Secrets by One Republic.

You're listening to the radio voice of Kutztown University, KUR. I'm Allison, and you're on with 2000s Tunes. The last song was Secrets by OneRepublic. Before I continue on with more music, and actually the last song of the show, which is, I know, highly sad, but there's a great show coming on after mine, and I'll be on again next week. I do have a quick note before I go into the last song. From the KUR Notebook. Attention KU community. 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Thank you. This message of community interest is brought to you by the Radio Voice of Kutztown University, KUR. Of course, you're on with the radio voice of Kutztown. You hear it all the time during my show. We are, of course, a college station. You know that already. And because of that, that means anybody who is a member of the university is free to join. And it's really easy to get trained, and it's a lot of fun having a show. So you should definitely join. I will always encourage people to join. I know it sounds intimidating having a radio show, but it's actually not very hard. Pretty easy. I'm not very good at talking, and I have a show every week, so if that doesn't tell you how easy it is, then I don't know what to tell you. So anyway, this last song, I play this song a lot. I love this song. I love the intro. I always talk about how much I love the intro. This is Headlock by Imogen Heap. If you don't know this song, you might recognize it when I play it. I will always talk about how great that intro is. It's just like, I don't know how to describe it, but I really love this song. I love playing it, and I hope you tune into my show next week. So here it is, the last song of the show, unfortunately. This is, oh wait, hold on. I forgot to mention this song is from 2002, so it's an earlier song. And as I had mentioned, I'm on at 5 p.m. to 6 p.m. on Tuesdays. And join the station. I just realized I have a couple more seconds, so I am yapping. But yeah, I definitely hope you enjoyed listening to my show. So anyway, here's the last song, Headlock by Imogen Heap.

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I'm Jack Sullivan. California Governor Gavin Newsom condemned remarks made by President Trump during a rally in Nebraska, where he suggested Iran could take out Los Angeles and San Diego. Newsom described the president's comments as deranged and dangerous. This story is still developing, and updates will follow as more information becomes available. President Trump announced he will stop using taxpayer funds for pro-Trump ads ahead of the midterm elections. Instead, his super PAC will cover the costs. He dismissed criticism, calling the ads a standard practice, but emphasized his choice to fund them privately. This story is still developing, and we'll keep you updated as new information comes in. The News Stream, powered by Seaboard Networks, delivering smarter radio.

0: From KUR News, I'm Josh. Monday, October 5th, from 5 to 7 p.m. in the Multiculture Center. 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No art experiences necessary. Just come ready to create and have fun. On Tuesday, October 6th, from 4 to 9 p.m. in the Multiculture Center, come learn some bata moves, meet new people, and dance the rhythm. No dance experiences needed. Learn the basics while exploring the cultural roots of this Dominican-born dance tradition. Come ready to move, learn, and have fun. On Tuesday, October 13th at 7 p.m. in the Multiculture Center, close out Hispanic Heritage Month with a cozy movie night featuring tortilla soup. 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We check news hourly on KUR. I'm Josh.
1: Hello, and you're listening to the radio voice of Kutztown University, KUR. I'm Asada, and this is my show, Shelf Spins, which I play every Tuesday at 6 p.m. to 7 p.m. It's a mix. I got a mix of folk, rock, jazz, video game music, a little bit of everything. But I got a different theme or playlist every week. And last week was chill week because I wasn't feeling really up and at it and energy wise. But this week I want to keep the energy up. So I've got some head boppers and some energetic tunes to keep us awake. We're gonna start off first with a song from one of, if not my favorite video game of all time, Hi-Fi Rush. It's a rhythm action game, and each boss in the game is backed by like a licensed song. But they have a streamer mode for streamers who don't want to get copyright striked when playing licensed music. So each song has like a mimic. So this is the first boss theme, and it's a mimic of 1 Million by Nine Inch Nails, which is all, like, there's one other Nine Inch Nails song in the game, but this is Too Big to Fail by the Glass Pyramids.

are listening to the radio voice of Kutztown University, KUR. That was Too Big to Fail by the Glass Pyramids from the game Hi-Fi Rush. I don't think I actually mentioned that the first time. I love that song a lot. Next up, we have Choice in the Matter by Amy Mann. That's what I meant to say. I am Asada, and this is my show, Shell Spins. I have a different theme each week. I got a bunch of different music. I got jazz, folk, rock. I think this today's pretty rock heavy, but today is like a, I'm trying to keep it energetic. So I have Choice in the Matter by Amy Mann coming up next.

That was Choice in the Matter by Amy Mann. You are listening to the radio voice of Kutztown University, KUR. I'm Asato, and up next, we are going to take a quick message from the KUR notebook. The library is pleased to remind the KU community that you have free access to three of America's most popular newspapers, the New York Times, the Wall Street Journal, and the Washington Post. Instructions for how to sign up for an account or renew your access are on the Rohrbach Library newspaper access page. This message of community interest is brought to you by the radio voice of Kutztown University, KUR. All right, getting back to the music. Next up, we're going to have a song from Sasami, who's one of my favorites. She does a lot of different stuff, but this is one of her more rocky songs. This is Sorry Entertainer from her Squeeze album. I don't know the year exactly, but it's a good one.

right, you are listening to the radio voice of Kutztown University, KUR. That was Sorry Entertainer by Sasami. Up next, I had a song, it's not working, so we're going to play a different song. We will do Brown of Gold by The All Together from their Silo album, 2021, I believe. It's a good one, so let's listen up.

0: You are listening to the radio voice of Kutztown University, KUR. That was Brown of Gold by Silo. I mean, not by Silo. By The Altogether from their album Silo. Next up, we're going to take a quick break, and then we will be back with the music.
1: 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We'll go to hole 5 where Andrew Bishop is on the putting green, just 12 feet from the cup and looking for a birdie. 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
1: Not quite. P.M. Got it. And Bishop sinks the putt for the birdie, and we'll move on to hole 6.
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0: All right, and we are back. I'm going to yap a little bit because I almost have it, the song ready. Up next, we're going to be playing The Dissonance by Stop Drop Rewind. To quote Stop Drop Rewind, they're what happens when emo kids grow up and get jazz degrees. So they're a bit more of a rock band, but you can definitely hear the jazz influence in a lot of their rhythms. If my song wants to work, hopefully. But this is The Dissonance by Stop Drop Rewind.

You are listening to the radio voice of Kutztown University, KUR. That was The Dissonance by Stop, Drop, Rewind. I'm Asada, and this is my show, Shelf Spins, which I play every Tuesday from 6 to 7 p.m. I do a little bit of everything. I got jazz. Today's pretty rock, kind of metal heavy. But I got jazz, folk, a lot of video game music. Last week was a chill week, but this week I'm trying to keep the energy high. So we got some head boppers and some high energy stuff. Up next, we're going to switch the mood a little bit, to some, I'm terrible with genres, R&B, technically, I think that's the genre, I'm terrible with genres, but this is, Salo by Seafood Sam, which is a track I've had on repeat a lot in the past few weeks. Take a listen.

What you know about wallabies, white tees, ragtop, drop down, sunshine, palm trees, rolling with the OZ, whole freeze. Walking to the spot, girls drop down on both knees. Double S in a headrest, big flex, 40 on my side, I drive by to break next. I'ma show you how to live it up, fill a cup, Clico bottles with models, trying to give it up without asking. And I'm passing, rather count bags of cash out in Hamptons. Forever fly in high design fashion, cause when the doors lift up, cameras flashing. Show up late, but the main attraction, Mr. 3, but them no reindeers prancing. Let them party, it's the time of their life. Meanwhile, for us, it's just a Tuesday night.

smoothest, always drop cool, who keep the crowd moving, and that's why she be choosing. Yeah, some say Seafood Groove, the new Maze 15 in the fast lane, moving my own pace. Stay with a smile on my face, cause my BFF hang right off the waist. Try jacking the steez, I switch again. Modified Glock switch that extended in. As the gold chain lay on my melanin skin. Hit everything from LA to Switzerland. I'm a real B-A-D-B-O-Y. With faith by my side, I'm gon' shine. Pay dues, so I pay no mind. Off third when I'm

You are listening to the radio voice of Kutsun University, KUR. I'm Asada, and that was Salo by Seafood Sam. Up next, we're going to have a more jazzy tune. This is a track from Sonic the Hedgehog 3, I believe. It's kind of a miracle I haven't played any Sonic music on here yet, but I just don't have that much on me right now. But this is Hydrosity Zone. I'm saying Hydrosity because there's no space. From Sonic 3, performed by the 8-bit big band. It's gonna give me trouble every single week, but I'm gonna play them every single week because I love them. Here is Hydrosity.

You are listening to the radio voice of Cutstone University, KUR. That was Hydrosity Zone from Sonic 3, performed by the 8-Bit Big Band. Yep, there we go. Up next, we have a local tune. This is Just Alive by Good Damage.

You are listening to the radio voice of Kutztown University, KUR. That was Just Alive by Good Damage, which is a local band that you should definitely check out. Up next, we're going to take a quick break from the music to hear some messages, and then we will be back.

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0: From KUR News, I'm Josh. Monday, October 5th, from 5 to 7 p.m. in the Multiculture Center. Celebrate our culture, our art with a paint and sip night inspired by Hispanic and Latin culture. Create your own artwork while enjoying some Latin sweet treats, music, and community. No art experiences necessary. Just come ready to create and have fun. On Tuesday, October 6th, from 4 to 9 p.m. in the Multiculture Center, come learn some bata moves, meet new people, and dance the rhythm. No dance experiences needed. Learn the basics while exploring the cultural roots of this Dominican-born dance tradition. Come ready to move, learn, and have fun. On Tuesday, October 13th at 7 p.m. in the Multiculture Center, close out Hispanic Heritage Month with a cozy movie night featuring tortilla soup. Enjoy chicken tortilla soup, a good movie, and great company as we wrap up a month of celebrating culture, heritage, and community. We check news early on KUR. I'm Josh.
1: You are listening to the radio voice of Kutztown University, KUR. We are back. I'm Asada. This is my show, Shell Spins, that I play every Tuesday from 6 to 7. It's a little bit of everything. I do folk, rock, jazz, video game music, and a bunch more. This week has been pretty rock heavy, it seems. But I'm trying to keep the energy up, because last week I did a chill week. So I want to switch it up. Up next, we're going to have a more jazzy tune. This is Radio Song by Esperanza Spalding.

You are listening to the radio voice of Kutztown University, KUR. That was Radio Song by Esperanza Spalding. I love that one. It's really good. Up next, we're going to have a quick message from the KUR notebook. Kutztown University is hosting the PASHI Summit Wednesday, October 28th and Thursday, October 29th. This is a great time to submit a proposal since there is no travel needed. Proposals can be submitted by Thursday, September 10th using the HOVA/proposal submission. Everyone is welcome to register to attend the summit, either in person or virtually. 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Non-PASHI folks may attend for a nominal registration fee. This message of community interest is brought to you by the radio voice of Kutztown University, KUR. All right, to finish out our hour, I'm going to be playing Black on Black by Frog next. This is from their Grog album, which is, I'm not even going to say possibly my favorite because I like their most recent albums, but this is a good one. I keep saying that, but they're all good. But this is Black on Black.

You are listening to the radio voice of Kutztown University, KUR. That was Black on Black by Frog. I am Asada, and we are going to be getting to our last song in my show. This is Shelf Spin, a show I do every week, every Tuesday from 6 to 7. But for our last song, we're going to be playing No Such Thing by John Mayer, which I discovered listening to the radio. I was like, holy crap, this is really good. Who's this artist? He must be underrated, but he's pretty well rated. But this is No Such Thing by John Mayer.

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I'm Jack Sullivan. California Governor Gavin Newsom condemned remarks made by President Trump during a rally in Nebraska, where he suggested Iran could take out Los Angeles and San Diego. Newsom described the president's comments as deranged and dangerous. This story is still developing, and updates will follow as more information becomes available. President Trump announced he will stop using taxpayer funds for pro-Trump ads ahead of the midterm elections. Instead, his super PAC will cover the costs. He dismissed criticism, calling the ads a standard practice, but emphasized his choice to fund them privately. This story is still developing, and we'll keep you updated as new information comes in. The News Stream, powered by Seaboard Networks, delivering smarter radio.

0: from KUR, I'm Tyler Cairns. Kutztown University is celebrating Hispanic Heritage Month from September 15th through October 15th. The month-long observance recognizes the history, culture, and contributions of Hispanic and Latin communities, including people with roots in Mexico, Spain, Central and South America, and the Caribbean. At Kutztown University, the Multicultural Center is hosting events throughout the month for students and the campus community. Activities include cultural trips, music, food, dancing, art, games, and other opportunities to learn and connect. Upcoming events include Sion Latinos Diajon on September 22nd. The event is a Hispanic-inspired version of Family Feud, with snacks and prizes. On September 24th, students can attend Noche de la Escuadeta, featuring music, dancing, and community activities in the Multicultural Center's Unity Room. Other events later in the month include a guacamole and music event on September 29th, followed by an art event on October 5th and a bachata lesson on October 6th. The celebration will wrap up on October 13th with a movie night featuring tortilla soup. 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Students can find sign-up information through the Multicultural Center's Instagram and Engage pages. We check news every hour on KUR. I'm Tyler Cairns.
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2: with me. Hi.
1: How are you doing, Lane?
2: I'm good.
1: That's good.
2: I'm also part of the station. I'm from Hallow Be Thy Lane on Fridays, 5 to 7 if you ever want to listen in. Yeah.
1: You are. It's a great show. I definitely recommend listening to it.
2: Yay,
1: lovely
2: thank
1: host
2: you.
1: Here. All right, Lane. On the show, this is... Here, wait. Before we get into that, I'm going to play the disclaimer for all you guys.
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2: Hello.
1: All right, and just as a reminder, this is Sweet FA with your radio host, Liam, where we interview local KU students, ask them questions, get them play a song, and have some fun. So
2: I'm so excited.
1: So excited. Woo! All right, Lane, I got a question for you.
2: Okay.
1: What brings you to Kutztown University?
2: Originally, I applied to three different schools, and Kutztown was actually not originally my first pick, but I realized I didn't want to go into art education, I didn't want to teach kids, and I applied to art education to the two other schools I went to, and they were also way too expensive, and I was like, wait, the CTM program here is really good, and that's what I applied for. I want to go into that, so now I'm going into cinema and television. But that's what brought me here, I guess.
1: That's fine. I will say this is one of the cheaper campuses if you want to go into like certain art programs, because they could get really expensive.
2: Oh, yeah,
1: around.
2: Like Moravian. So
1: yeah, oh, yeah, they can get really expensive. But honestly, I will say from all the colleges I've toured from, I'm not going to say the names, but it's a lot. And from Kutztown, Kutztown has like some of the best facilities and professors.
2: Oh, yeah.
1: And it's also the cheapest. So you get the best price for the best staff and facility, I find.
2: Oh, I agree.
1: It's so fun here. And you know, I also got a little bit of a curveball question for you.
2: Okay.
1: What's your favorite flavor of Dorito?
2: Spicy nacho. Spicy nacho. This is so easy. I love spicy nacho Doritos. They're my favorite. And I will always have them, but I don't have them right now in my dorm because
1: no.
2: I just was like, I kind of want jalapeno chips now. So that's what I'm eating right now. That's what's in my dorm.
1: Oh, yeah. snacks do not stay long in dorms. It's
2: Oh no, they don't.
1: Like, I want to go to the dining hall and eat, but like, it's a little too far, and that bag of chips in the corner is looking so nice right now.
2: Yeah.
1: I will say, for me, my favorite flavor of Doritos is like the purple, I think it's like a spicy chili.
2: Oh,
1: bag.
2: Yeah, no, everyone loves those, I don't like them.
1: You don't like them?
2: No, I don't like them.
1: I don't know, I find like the normal Doritos, they just like, I've had them for so long, I'm like, I need to taste something different.
2: Yeah, I hate the blue Doritos.
1: You don't like the ranch?
2: No. It's because I just don't like condiments in general, so like, I tried it, and I was like, no.
1: I'm not gonna lie, I don't always go for the blue ranch, but like, sometimes when I'm at a party, and I see those in the corner room, I'm like... Yo, those would hit so good right now. I'm going to get those blue Doritos, the ranch.
2: This is true, yes.
1: All right, and what song are you bringing for us today? What song?
2: So the one I suggested and I sent over to you was Fight Fire with Fire by Metallica, but I see that you have a whole list kind of assembled from that recommendation.
1: And then that's kind of what I do here, too. I like to get local KU students, have them bring a song to us. Like, some genres we might not hear, some genres we do hear. And I like to build a playlist that we can listen to off of those songs.
2: Yeah, and with my show, I do a lot of stuff. And if anyone who's listening in now listens into my show on Fridays, I always close off with a Metallica song. It's really hard to guess what my favorite band is. But I always do. So I was like, I gotta send Liam a Metallica song, because that's my staple. That's my staple.
1: It's always so fun when I try to get in contact with people and ask them, it's like, all right, so now that you want to do the show, what's a good song you want to play? And they're like, although that's hard to do, I don't know what's my favorite song. So, but it's always nice. So here, I'll let you say the name of the song and the band again, and we'll go into that.
2: Here is Fight Fire with Fire by Metallica.
1: From Lane.

0: This is the radio voice of Kutztown University, KUR. And that was Fight the Fire.
1: Fight Fire with Fire. And it was the instrumentals.
0: I may have gotten the wrong version, but that's something you guys can also listen to, too.
1: Exactly. And for shows like this, it's really about kind of introducing people to something that they don't know and then have them look into it and see what they actually like to listen to.
0: Exactly. And sometimes lyrics aren't the best at that. And, sometimes I feel like when you listen to an instrumental version of a song, you just get, a different feeling of it.
1: Yeah, it's a different vibe most of the time. Like, when you're listening to certain songs and you can't hear the lyrics, you kind of form them in your head of what sounds right or what is this trying to convey. And I like instrumentals, like Call of Cthulhu by Metallica is great. There's so many good instrumentals that a lot of people kind of neglect because they're instrumentals, but they're definitely something that people should check out more. And, hey, you have a favorite song, look at the instrumentals of it, see what kind of emotion it builds for you.
0: Exactly. And that's why I love listening to some instrumentals. And I have a message from the KU Notebook. The Makers Guild of Kutztown University is for all students who love to create. Come stop by to make some room decorations, 3D print, crochet, paint, and so much more. Meetings are held weekly Fridays from 11 to 1 in Steamworks in the library. This message of community interest is brought to you by the radio voice of Kutztown University, KUR. And we're going to segue into the next song I have for you guys. And this will be Peace Sells.
1: By Megadeth.
0: My
1: second favorite band.
0: See, I got some good songs I can kind of match you.
1: Yes.
0: All right, so we'll transition to that one.

0: This is the radio voice of Kutztown University, KUR. And that was P-Cells by Megadeth. All right. So the next song I have for you guys is going to be Ace of Spades by Motorhead. But we'll be right back after these messages, so don't go anywhere.
1: Don't go anywhere.
2: Where everything is right, seemingly is lost. One true hero comes to the plate. 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
5: 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Instead, I'm in the hospital. I'm going home tomorrow. 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He doesn't look me in the eye anymore. He just kind of pats me on the hand. He probably knows that I know that he's going to leave me. And I can see that in his face. Just as clearly as I can see what I've done to mine.
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0: 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And I'm...
1: Hello.
0: This is Sweet F.A. with your radio host, Liam, and my guest, Lainey.
1: Hello.
0: All right, Lainey, I got another question for you.
1: Okay, I'm
0: okay,
1: ready.
0: Okay.
1: So I'm actually so ready right now.
0: Oh. So ready.
1: Yes.
0: Ready. Okay. That's good. All right. So I know with your show, you have a certain music taste and listen to a certain kind of music.
1: Yeah.
0: So I know you know a lot of 80s thrash metal. Can you tell us more about that?
1: This is so funny, and I bet everyone is so tired of hearing me yap about this. I love 80s thrash metal, like the LA scene. I love it so much, and I can talk about it for hours. I know so many little fun facts about certain bands.
0: What's like a fun fact about one band you like a lot?
1: Okay.
0: Which is it's a hard question to pin down.
1: I'm trying to think of one.
0: Some fun facts. Fun facts are hard to just spontaneously go.
1: Yeah, because I have a lot, but some you can't say on air.
0: That is true.
1: A fun fact that I can currently think of right now is Kirk Hammett from Metallica originally formed the band Exodus in the 80s, and then he left Exodus to join Metallica after Dave Mustaine from Megadeth was kicked out of Metallica. That's where he originally was.
0: Mm-hmm.
1: And instead of... So they bought a plane ticket for Kirk for him to come all the way from L.A. to New York City.
0: Very far away.
1: They gave Dave a bus ticket, a 3-day bus ticket to go back to L.A. from New York, because they're just like, well, dude, you're done.
0: He's not in the band anymore, you know.
1: that's
0: a little crazy.
1: And I just know a lot of random stuff. If you listen on my show, I will dump so much more at people, but
0: that's a reminder. If you guys love all these little fun facts and love that kind of genre music, go listen to Lainey's show.
1: Yes!
0: What's it called again? Please.
1: Hallow Be Thy Lane, Fridays from 5 to 7. I also have another fact for you, which is on my new Instagram post, is Dave Mustaine and his wife, Pamela, have been married since 1991.
0: Wow, that's some commitment right there.
1: I know, yeah.
0: Give her a little round of applause for that.
1: Oh my god, yay!
0: It's great.
1: And he has no tattoos on his body, which is shocking because a lot of metal artists do.
0: Yeah, I would not think about that. Also, as a reminder, go check out the Instagrams.
1: Yes, go check
0: all
1: out
0: our radio
1: Liam's
0: shows
1: Instagram.
0: Are so fun.
1: Yes. What's your Instagram account called?
0: It is sweetf.a. Radio show. I got to make sure. You know, I'll get back to you guys on that.
1: and mine's just, you know, my name. Hallowed be thy lane, no spaces.
0: Yeah. I actually recently made an Instagram last night because I'm like, I got this radio show. It's fun. Sweet FA. I got to make an Instagram for it. So yes. I'll get back with the name after that since I don't have that memorized yet.
1: No, you're good. You're good.
0: All right. That will transition us into our next song. We have Ace of Spades by Motorhead.
1: Ooh, Motorhead.
0: So great.
1: Oh, Lemmy.

0: This is the radio voice of Kutztown University, KUR. And that was Ace of Spades by Motorhead. And now that we're back, I do have the Instagram for you guys. It's sweetf.a.kur, and that is spelled sweetf.a.kur. So ooh, make sure to follow. Make sure to go follow. There's only one post on it, so there's not a lot, but I'll be posting a lot more and schedules for you guys to listen to. So make sure to be tuned for that. Super fun. Yes. For this next song I have for you guys, it's a very fun one. Not too recent, but you guys almost definitely heard it before. And if not, you should, because I'm going to play it right now for you guys. And that will be Barracuda by Heart.
1: Oh, I love this song.
0: Lovely song.

0: Hello, this is the radio voice of Kutztown University, KUR. That was Barracuda by Heart, and this is Sweet FA with your radio host, Liam, and we have our guest, Lainey.
1: Hi!
0: Again!
1: Again, yes, I'm back.
0: Very fun. All right, I got another fun question for you, and that is, what's your favorite fruit? Like, what's the best fruit you could think of? Got so many different options. From, like, star fruit, dragon fruit, even strawberries, blueberries.
1: What are we thinking? Basic because I like strawberries. I used to really like bananas, but I've been starting to get, like, a reaction to them. Same with apples. Ooh. I used to like apples and peanut butter. Oh, my God. Those. Yeah.
0: I would argue that the apples and caramel combo go even crazier.
1: Okay, well, yeah, that's true, too. Yes, I love both of them. But I used to love those, and then the apples started making my throat close up, and now bananas are kind of, like, making my throat itchy. So, strawberries are my safest bet.
0: Yeah, that is, like, a little fun fact. Like, you could just gain allergies and, like...
1: For some reason.
0: Like, I'll be eating pineapple, and just, like, one day I could be like, oh, now I'm allergic to this. I'm like, well, I like pineapple. This is so bad.
1: I know, yeah.
0: But... strawberries, I do love strawberries. And if there's like this family recipe where we make like a little cool whip, like
1: with
0: like a cool whip with
1: I feel like I know what you're talking about.
0: Yogurt kind of thing. And it's like this really good sweet white dip that you can just dip it into.
1: Yes.
0: So good. I always love when that comes around, like the season, go pick strawberries.
1: I love pumpkin pie.
0: Ooh, I would argue that pumpkin pie is the best pie.
1: Yes. No, I agree. Pumpkin pie is the best pie.
0: Like, you could have a really nice, like, cinnamon apple pie with ice cream on it. That's, like, the only thing I can pair. They're just so good.
1: But pumpkin pie will win for me
0: personally, my favorite fruit is going to be mango. I just love mango-flavored stuff all the time. Like, a nice, sweet mango is so good.
1: Mango sticky rice. Have you ever had that?
0: Mango sticky. Ooh, what is that?
1: It's like an Asian dish, I'm pretty sure. I don't know. I don't know if I'm right, but it's, like... a sweet rice and like a mango kind of sauce thing. Ooh. Or sometimes they just make it just like mango on it. But I heard it's really good. I feel like you would like it. It's like a rice pudding kind of thing.
0: Oh, that's awesome. I feel like we're making the viewers super hungry right now because I'm getting hungry myself.
1: Yes.
0: Oh, that's so fun. Love fruit. Love all different kinds of food.
1: Yes.
0: This
1: is true.
0: Now, don't fear to don't be afraid to try new fruits, because sometimes there'll be fruits that I'm, like, looking at, like, especially with, like, a star fruit or dragon fruit where I look at it, I'm, like, I'm scared to try that.
1: Yeah.
0: But, like, when I try it, it's really good. And that also goes with songs, where it's, like, you don't...

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1: From KUR News, I'm Jaden Barr. Kutztown University is celebrating a major milestone with its Early College Academy, a program where high school students from Berks, Lehigh, Schuylkill, Montgomery, and Northampton counties can take classes on campus and earn college credit that amounts to a full college semester while learning about the university experience. Since 2024, the program has graduated two cohorts of students and are welcoming a third cohort of 94 new students for this academic year, up by 38.2% from last year's enrollment. In fact, out of the 105 students so far that have successfully completed the program, 56 have gone on to become official students of Kutztown University. Provost and Senior Vice President for Academic Affairs, Dr. Lauren Basden-Arnold, stated, "We are pleased to engage with our district colleagues across the region to offer this valuable opportunity to students completing their K-12 experience. We love welcoming these students into the Golden Bear family and aim to provide them an authentic college experience." Anyone interested is encouraged to visit the Early College Academy website or contact the Office of Clinical Education at 610-683-4256. We check news hourly on KUR. I'm Jaden Barr.
2: This is the radio voice of Kutztown University, KUR. And just as a reminder, this is Sweet FA with your radio host, Liam, and my one guest, Lainey.
3: Hello.
2: Now, Lainey, as we were talking here while the songs were playing, you had a little fun fact for us.
3: This is Metallica related. Okay, so for when Kirk Hammett first joined in the early 80s, he was a little bit out there, comparable to the other guys. He was kind of shy and closed off. And he was also a vegetarian, which, okay.
2: Yeah,
3: a vegetarian. Yeah. And so some fans heard about that, and those who are not really happy about him joining, during a show, they got ham sandwiches, and they would throw it on stage, and he got hit in the face with one. But, you know, they kept on playing, and he was getting a little, like oh, geez, like, what's
2: like,
3: going on?
2: Oh, I don't like the vibe going on.
3: And then a giant pig's head comes flying onto stage, plops right in front of Cliff Burton at that time, who was the bassist, in the beginning of Metallica before he passed away, plops right in front of him, and he stared at it. He looked at Kirk, and you know, he just like made like a little like okay face,
2: like a little,
3: yeah, and then he kept playing, and then Kirk like. We'll talk about it. He's like, I don't know how he wasn't, like, affected by that.
2: Like, just absolutely like, oh, my God.
3: Yeah, like a giant pig's head just flying on the stage.
2: I couldn't imagine just, like, you're playing your song going, da-na-na-na, or like, and yeah. Something like that. And then it's just a giant pig head just flying at you. I would be like.
3: While you're also getting ham sandwiches thrown at you as well. That's I feel like a lot of people don't really know that fact. And I love bringing it up because it's just so random.
2: It is. It
3: like,
2: really
3: what?
2: Is. Oh, that's fun. That's fun. All right. The next song I have for you guys is a song that I've listened to for a long time, as most of my songs are, but this one is a little bit more special. It's...
3: Aw.
2: Aw, so cute. It's, like, the theme song for this one show. This one show. Ooh. It's about spooky ghosts and supernatural stuff.
3: You just said the title.
2: I did just say the title. Spoiler, it's Supernatural. If you haven't watched it, you definitely should. First season, it gets a little rough, but after that, it's all great. Even the earlier episodes are still super good.
3: I gotta watch it. I know. I don't know how I haven't watched this show.
2: I recently started rewatching it after like a bunch of years of just going downstairs, it being on the TV late night. I fall asleep watching these spooky monsters, ghosts, angels, and demons.
3: Yes.
2: So if you like that kind of stuff, supernatural stuff, you should definitely listen to it.
3: Whoa.
2: Crazy. But the one song they play is just so nostalgic to me, and I just love every single time it plays. And that is Carrie on Wayward Son by Kansas.

0: This is the radio voice of Kutztown University, KUR. And that was Carry On Your Wayward Son by Kansas.
1: Yay! My mom actually texted while that song was playing. She's like, it's the opening of Supernatural.
0: It is. That's
1: like,
0: where
1: you're
0: I know
1: so cute, Mom.
0: So nice. I'm going to read you guys a message from the KUR notebook. Attention, KU community. 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Now, I got another little fun question for you.
1: Ooh, I'm excited.
0: All right. I like to do, like, animal facts, like, a little multiple choice throughout the show. I think I'm going to keep that little trait throughout.
1: Yeah, I like it. I think it's fun.
0: And now I'm going to give you an A, B, C, and D. It's going to be which animal lays the most eggs, has the most offspring.
1: Oh, okay.
0: Oh, yeah. Most offspring. Okay. So, we first got number A, a hawkbill sea turtle. B, a seahorse. C, an American bullfrog. And D, a gray partridge.
1: Like I think it's a seahorse. Song. I think it's a seahorse.
0: I think it's a seahorse.
1: Yeah, I think it's a male seahorse.
0: Ooh, the males do carry the eggs and they like.
1: Yes, they give birth. That's crazy.
0: Okay, so you're saying B for seahorse.
1: Yes.
0: And the options were A, hawksbill sea turtle, B, seahorse, C, American bullfrog, and D, gray partridge.
1: Yeah.
0: And you're going B with seahorse.
1: Yes.
0: Dun dun dun dun dun. Incorrect, unfortunately.
1: Oh my god, what was it?
0: It was C, American bullfrog. They lay around 20,000 eggs.
1: Wow.
0: Per little like clutch. Which is crazy. And seahorses only have usually around 200, like max 1,000 brood.
1: Oh my god.
0: So, you know, that watch out for the American bullfrogs. If you've seen them, like on TikTok or YouTube.
1: Are they the really big ones?
0: They are the giant ones, and they'll do like little wrestling. So if you ever hear like this little, like the metal music playing in bullfrogs wrestling, it's so funny. I would recommend searching it up.
1: Yes.
0: It's so fun. And Lane, I just gotta thank you for being on the show.
1: Yay, thank you for having me.
0: It's great listening to new music and listening to new people.
1: Yes.
0: Thank you so much for being on the show. It's been lovely.
1: Thank you for having me.
0: And plug your show again before I forget.
1: I am Lane from Hallowed Be Thy Lane. It's every Friday, 5 to 7. Please check me out. I do a ton of metal music and sometimes like rock or even like different alternative subgenres. But yeah, I mean, that's what I do. And I have a co-host, Jaden. He's amazing too, and he'll always suggest a song of the week that's more catered towards like emo, grunge, punk kind of vibe. So yeah, and we talk. Rocking. Sometimes we even do talk shows. So just check us out.
0: And what's the Instagram?
1: Hallow Be Thy Lane, same thing on Instagram.
0: Great. So definitely check out Hallow Be Thy Lane.
1: Yay!
0: By Lane, our radio host.
1: Yay!
0: For one of her shows.
1: Thank you.
0: It's just been such a great joy having you on. And just as another friendly reminder, this is Sweet FA with your radio host, Liam.
1: Yes, keep listening. Please keep listening to his show. He's so amazing and awesome.
0: Oh, thank you so much.
1: Yes.
0: And I'm going to leave you guys off with Wham Bam Shang-a-Lang by Silver.

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I'm Jack Sullivan. California Governor Gavin Newsom condemned remarks made by President Trump during a rally in Nebraska, where he suggested Iran could take out Los Angeles and San Diego. Newsom described the president's comments as deranged and dangerous. This story is still developing, and updates will follow as more information becomes available. President Trump announced he will stop using taxpayer funds for pro-Trump ads ahead of the midterm elections. Instead, his super PAC will cover the costs. He dismissed criticism, calling the ads a standard practice, but emphasized his choice to fund them privately. This story is still developing, and we'll keep you updated.